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2: In the words of Jesus, if we come to Him from our labored and burdened souls, He will give us rest. We're talking about that here on Turning Point as we explore our way through the brand new book, The Battle for Your Soul. And let me just say up front, The Battle for Your Soul is a 240-page hardback book, a major book just released from Turning Point into the marketplace. It's available in all of the big bookstores. Wherever good books are sold, you will find it. But you can find it more easily by simply asking for it when you send a gift to Turning Point during the month of October. Just say, please send me the book about the soul, and it'll be on its way. I believe this book will have an impact on you. I wrote the book, and it's had an impact on me. How easy it is for us to marginalize the important truth of our soul. I've asked our people on occasion, when was the last time you went up to somebody and said, how's your soul today? We don't do that. We don't think in those terms. And yet I remember when we began this discussion a few days ago, I told you, you are not a body with a soul. You are a soul with a body. And today we're going to talk once more about how to find rest for your soul. We'll get to that in a minute, but just let me remind you, we have a Caribbean cruise coming up in December. We're sailing on the Holland America Zuider Dam, December the 26th through the 2nd of January, and we're going to go to Grand Turk, San Juan, St. Thomas, and Half Moon Cay. Michael Sanchez, Uriel Vega, other musicians will be with us. We'll have a great time together. You're invited to come. Go to davidjeremiah.org, and you will find information that you need to register and come on this cruise. Now here's part two of Rest for Your Soul. In John Bunyan's classic allegory, Pilgrim's Progress, he pictures Christian beginning a journey carrying a heavy burden on his back, a symbol of the guilt and weight of sin. He travels through dangers and struggles and doubts, searching for peace with God. At one point in the journey, Christian comes to a hill where a cross stands above an open tomb. The moment he reaches the cross, the burden suddenly slips from his shoulders and tumbles down the hill and falls into the tomb and disappears forever. For the first time, Christian feels completely free. Overcome with joy and gratitude, he stands there amazed that the cross could remove a burden he had carried for so long. Tears fill his eyes as he realizes he has found rest through Christ's sacrifice. Bunyan's description is unforgettable. Jesus invites the weary and burdened people to come to him, not to earn salvation, but to receive it as a free and undeserved gift. Notice Jesus does not say, try harder. That's what most of us do. Jesus says, come to me, the burdened. And then he adds to his description of those for whom this invitation is intended, the burned out. And then Jesus said, all you who are heavy laden. Here Jesus was describing people carrying burdens placed upon them by others. The religious leaders of his day had turned God's law into a crushing system of rules and expectations. Some experts say there were more than 500 or 600 of them beyond the law, beyond the Ten Commandments. People were exhausted trying to keep all those rules and all those measurements. And here is how Jesus described what was going on. In Matthew 23, he says, the scribes and the Pharisees bind heavy burdens, hard to bear, and lay them on men's shoulders, but they themselves will not move them with one of their fingers. Jesus was addressing people who were experiencing what we call burnout. Now, I've heard that term all of my pastoral life, probably have even said something like, I fear that I might be headed toward burnout. But ladies and gentlemen, burnout is not working too hard. Burnout is working too hard at something you can't do. It's working too hard at something that won't work. Burnout is not just working hard, it's working towards something that cannot be achieved. It is fatigue and frustration from efforts that don't bring any fulfillment. In Jesus' day, people tried desperately to meet the overwhelming demands, yet they knew inwardly they could never do it. And the result was exhaustion of soul, burnout. Things haven't changed much, have they? I mean, burnout has been called the malady of the overcommitted, and it is more prevalent now than ever, because those who truly want their lives to matter often feel the strain. But let me tell you something. Burnout will come when you keep trying to do what you can't do. And as unbelievers, trying to go to heaven in your own strength is an undoable task. So many people feel like if they just do enough good things, they will be all right for heaven. But heaven isn't about people who do good things. It's about God who did the one thing which was necessary. He gave us his son to be our substitute. So when we put our trust in him, we can go to heaven. Listen to what Jesus says. He says, come to me and I will give you rest. It's just that simple. All you have to do is accept Jesus' invitation and give your heart to him, and he's promised you a different kind of life. Years ago, there was a famous scholar named John Duncan who taught at the Edinburgh University. He was famous for his knowledge of Hebrew and the ancient languages. It was so extraordinary that students jokingly said he probably prayed in Hebrew as well. But one evening, two students quietly stood outside his bedroom door, expecting to hear deep theological prayers filled with impressive language and scholarship. Instead, through the keyhole, they heard a simple childlike prayer. This great intellectual giant prayed, "Gentle Jesus, meek and mild, look upon this little child. Pity my simplicity. Let me come to you." That is the heart of this invitation. You don't have to impress Jesus. You don't have to come to him polished and all cleaned up. You simply have to respond to him as you are. He invites you to come. Come to me, all you who are heavy laden and burdened. But then, after the invitation in this passage of Scripture, we have some instruction. In verses 29 and 30, we are told how to find rest. Very interesting passage of Scripture. Matthew 11:29, "Take my yoke upon you and learn from me, for I am gentle and lowly in heart, and you will find rest for your souls, for my yoke is easy and my burden is light." In Bible times, a yoke was made to fit around an animal, and skilled carpenters would smooth the rough places and shape the yoke carefully so that it would rest on the shoulders of an ox. A bad yoke rubbed and wounded, a good yoke fit well. When Jesus removes our burdens, he gives us another one. This one is entirely different from the one we carried before. Dr. Paul Brand explained it this way. Jesus offers us each a well-fitted yoke. He does not call us to the kind of rest that means inactivity or laziness that would lead to spiritual atrophy. Instead, he promises a burden designed to fit my frame, my individual needs, my strengths, and my capabilities. I come to him weary and heavy laden. He removes those crushing burdens that would destroy any human being and replaces them with the yoke of appropriate stress designed specifically for me. I've read this passage, as you have, all my life. And I remember when I first read it, I had this picture of a yoke of oxen with Jesus on one side and me on the other side. And together, me and Jesus, we were pulling the load. But when I studied the passage more carefully, I discovered that is not what Jesus meant at all. You see, in Jesus' day, taking someone's yoke was a common rabbinical expression for becoming that person's disciple. To take a teacher's yoke meant to place yourself under his instruction, under his leadership, under his authority. So when Jesus says, "Take my yoke upon you and learn from me? He is really saying, become my disciple. Bring your life under my direction. Let me shape the way you think and live. If you study the life and teaching of Jesus, you discover something very clear. Jesus asks for everything. He doesn't say, give me 90% of your life. You can keep 10%, do what you want. No, he says, give me everything. Every area, every corner of your heart, bring that under my authority. That's difficult because we naturally want to hold something back. I'm that way. You're that way. We want Christ to guide part of our lives, and we continue controlling the rest. But the truth is this, no Christian can ever truly experience peace while fighting against the lordship of Christ. Let me tell you where stress often comes from in my life. Over here is one circle representing what I believe God wants for my life and my ministry, my vision, my goals. Over here is another circle which represents my own ambitions, my preferences, and my plans. And the exhaustion comes from when those two circles do not line up. God is leading in one direction, in this circle. I'm going over here in my circle. And until you can get those circles to come together, there's this tension that pulls apart what he wants, what you want. As a Christian, you know better. You know that what you're doing is not necessarily the Lord's will, but you pull against it, and then we wonder why we have stress. Jesus is teaching something very simple here. If you want rest, bring those two circles together. Let his will become your will. Let your will become his will. Stop trying to live for two different agendas at the same time. And that is exactly how Jesus lived. You know, one of the things I always have thought was strange about Jesus, and you can disprove this for me if you're a New Testament reader, but Jesus never seems to be in a hurry. Have you ever noticed that? I never noticed Jesus running from this place and running from that place in a frenzy like we normally do. He was always at peace, and he walked. Remember when Lazarus died? Jesus took a day off before he went to take care of it. He was always at peace. And one of the reasons he had peace in his life is described in words that come from his own mouth. Very seldom do you see this in the New Testament where Jesus describes his inner feelings. But in John 8:29, he said this, I always do those things that please him. Jesus was at peace because he lived under one agenda. He didn't have to worry about what anybody else wanted him to do. He always did those things that pleased the Father. One reason many of us live with so much stress is because we're trying to manage too many agendas. We're trying to please ourselves, our friends, our families, our employers, our culture, our teachers. And somewhere in the middle of that, we try to please God too. When I came here back in 1981, this church was one church in three locations. I try not to think about it too much. It was a very stressful time. Every church had their own ideas of what I should do and who I should take care of. If I was here, I should have been downtown. If I was downtown, I should have been up north. It all came to grips one night when I was downtown after church on a Sunday night. One of the ladies of the church, I don't remember who she is, and I'm kind of glad because I'd probably still be mad at her, but she came up to me and she said, she stuck her finger in my face. She said, I just want you to understand something, young man. She said, you work for me. You work for us. You get your check from us. You do what we tell you to do. You work for us. And you know, the thought of working for that woman really was stressful to me. First of all, it wasn't true, but if it were true, that would have been an awful experience. And I remember thinking, you know what? I don't work for you. I work for Almighty God. Now, that doesn't mean I'm not concerned about what others say. But if you're a pastor of a church of 8,000 people or whatever we have, and you think you're going to be able to please everybody in that church, you're in for a rude awakening. I have never been able to prove any way possible for anyone to make everybody in this church happy. Most of you are happy, and for that I'm glad. But somebody's always got an issue, and they always think you're the one who's supposed to fix it. Early in my time here, I came to grips with the fact that I must live out my life before an audience of one. The most important thing for me to do, and the best thing I could do for this church, was to walk every day as best I knew how in the will of God. And when you walk in the will of God, guess what? You please the right people who are also walking in the will of God. You can't please everybody, but if you're a Christian, you need to please one. And when you decide that your life is built around the direction and motivation from one person, everything gets easier. If you're not sitting around thinking, oh, what if I do this? What will they think? You know what? Get over that. Because no one can ever live such a multifaceted life and have any sense of peace in their heart. Do what God wants you to do, first, foremost, and every time, and you will discover that stress starts to ease out of your life. I know what some of you are thinking. How can Jesus say his yoke is easy? Seems to me like it's pretty hard. Well, let me tell you what's really hard. It's hard to please everybody else. It's impossible to satisfy every expectation people place on you. And it's exhausting to try to live for the approval of others, also trying to satisfy yourself. I see people doing that all the time. They run from one expectation to another, trying to keep everyone happy. It's stressful just watching it happen. And one day I told a friend of mine who was living that way, you know, the problem is, everywhere you go, you take yourself with you. Isn't that true? Douglas Webster sums it all up for us in this paragraph. He says, apart from the grace of Christ and the saving work of the cross, it would be impossible to convince people that the easy yoke is even doable, let alone easy. But for those who live under the yoke, there is absolutely no other way to live. Who in their right mind would go back to the gods of self, money, lust, and power? Who would return on bended knee to the shrines of pious performance and judgmentalism? Is not love better than hate? Is not purity better than lust? Is not reconciliation better than retaliation? Such is the rest that comes with Jesus, easy yoke of discipleship. What a statement. The invitation, the instruction, finally the incentive. At the end of this passage, Jesus tells us something about himself. It's very revealing. He not only tells us what he will give us, but he tells us what kind of person he is. If you're going to put yourself under the total submission to the Lord Jesus, what kind of a person is he? Matthew 11:29 says, "For I am gentle and lowly of heart, and you will find rest for your souls." Think about that. The greatest man who ever lived, the Son of God himself, describes his heart as gentle and lowly. Now, gentle doesn't mean weak. It means strength under control. Jesus is not harsh with weary people. He does not shame us when we struggle. He is strong enough to help us and tender enough to heal us. That's what this means. The Bible says, he will not crush the weakest reed or put out a flickering candle. First of all, I want to ask you a question. Have you ever felt like a flickering candle? Yeah. The light's about to go out. If something doesn't happen, this is not going to be pretty. And the Bible says when you're in that situation, Jesus does not put out a flickering candle. He doesn't come along and see you're wavering in your faith and shh, you're done. No, the Bible doesn't present Jesus like that. It says he does not crush the weakest reed. Lowly means he is humble and approachable. He's the kind of Savior who kneels to wash dirty feet and welcomes broken people instead of pushing them away. When you read the Gospels, you see this gentle and lowly heart of Jesus everywhere. Jesus forgave the paralyzed man in Mark 2. He calmed fearful disciples in Mark 4. He gave peace to the sinful woman in Luke 7, and he gently corrected overwhelmed Martha in Luke 10, and he offered living water to the lonely Samaritan woman in John 4. That's Jesus. Everywhere he went, weary people found rest in him. Guilty people, grieving people, fearful people, exhausted people, and struggling people, when they got next to Jesus, they found what they were looking for. I want to end on a personal note and tell you what these verses have meant in my own life. Like all of you, I know what it's like to carry pressure and responsibility that can become overwhelming at times. I don't want to go through all the things that go on around here that I end up having to take care of in some way or another. The challenge in ministry is the temptation to measure yourself by the expectation of others. And I've learned that if I try to carry all that on my own, eventually it will wear me out. Over the years, the Lord has had to remind me of something very simple, that the best thing I can do for this church is to stay close to Jesus and walk in His will every day. When I come back to Him and say, Lord, help me do Your will, the pressure begins to lift, because I remember that this life was never meant to be carried on in my own strength. My responsibility is to be faithful and leave the rest in His hands. In New York City, there's a huge statue called Atlas at Rockefeller Center. It shows a man straining to hold a giant sphere on his shoulders, as though he is carrying the weight of the world. Right across the street stands St. Patrick's Cathedral, with its towering spires pointing toward heaven. It's a picture of two ways to live. You can spend your life like Atlas, bent beneath the burdens you were never meant to carry, or you can lift your eyes to heaven and trust Jesus with the things that are too heavy for you. You have to make the choice. As I was growing up, we used to sing a hymn whose words were written by Horatius Bonar. It captures the heart of Jesus' invitation. Listen to these special words. I heard the voice of Jesus say, come unto me and rest. Lay down, O weary one, lay down thy head upon my breast. I came to Jesus as I was, weary, worn, and sad. I found in Him a resting place, and He has made me glad. Folks, that really is the answer. Life will always bring pressure and stress and anxiety. No earthly solution can give rest to a soul that is far from God. Rest comes when you come to Jesus as you are and ask Him to forgive your sin and bring your life into step with His will. May I go back to the two circles? The two circles? Here's God's will in this circle, and here's my ideas in my circle. Until those circles come together, stress will be a major issue. Don't fight the will of God. Let me tell you why you shouldn't fight the will of God. Here's what I've discovered. His will for your life is so much better than your will for your life that you're foolish if you trade the one for the other. God's plan for your life is way better than your plan for your life. I can testify to that from the experience of the life I have lived. God's plan for my life was so much better than my plan for my life. I had enough sense back in the beginning to say, Lord, I'll do what You want me to do, even when at the time it didn't make any sense to me, but it made sense to God because He sees the end from the beginning and He knew everything that would happen. And the same is true for all of you. You don't have to mistrust God. Some say, well, I don't trust God. I'm going to do my thing. I don't trust God. Well, you're going to be disappointed. You're going to look back someday and maybe get a vision of what God would have done in your life if you would have just said, Lord, I'm going to put You first, and I'm going to bring my circles together. If you do that, you will discover not only will you find rest, but you'll find fulfillment in life. You will find the thing you've always been looking for and the thing you really were equipped to do and always really down deep in your heart wanted to do. That's who God is. If you commit your way into His life, He will give you the desires of your heart, and you will find rest in Him.
3: 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Amen. 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Tomorrow we will continue our discussion of the war zone, which is your soul, and we'll turn to a very familiar passage, Psalm 23, verse 3, which says, He restores my soul. 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God bless you. 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
6: Philippians 3:2 says, "Beware of dogs, beware of evil workers, beware of the concision." There were Jewish legalists that were teaching the Philippian believers they needed to adopt Jewish circumcision and the Mosaic law in order to be truly accepted by God. Paul had encountered this problem elsewhere. In Galatia, some were insisting that Gentile believers be circumcised. Acts 15:1 says, "And certain men which came down from Judea taught the brethren and said, except ye be circumcised after the manner of Moses, ye cannot be saved." They were adding works to grace. They were teaching that salvation requires works and faith. Some people today do the same thing. The Bible is clear that salvation is by grace through faith and not of works. We must test every preacher and teacher by the authority of the Bible. Any doctrine that cannot be supported by Scripture must be rejected.
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11: How many of us have jacked up our lives by experimentation? 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
12: 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There's more to life than just living from day to day. There's a divine plan behind it and a spiritual battle trying to defeat it. Today, Dr. Evans reveals what's going on behind the scenes and what we were designed to do about it. 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
11: On numbers of occasions, I've sat with parents who have brought their teenagers for a counseling session of sorts. The reason that this typically takes place is because a conflict has occurred in the home when they hit their teenage years. What begins to take place is that the teenager wants to have their own kingdom in your house. They want to make their own rules. They want to set their own agenda. And a conflict occurs between kingdoms. The rule of the parent and the rule of the kid clash. And people are seeking help to deal with this crisis of independence, this desire for the teenager no longer to be told what to do by mother and father, and wants to set their own rules without moving out. If they'd move out, we wouldn't have an issue. But it's when they want to set the rules while you still pay the bills. It creates a conflict of kingdoms. We're talking about the kingdom agenda. The kingdom agenda we define as the visible manifestation of the comprehensive rule of God over every area of life. The kingdom agenda is the visible manifestation of the comprehensive rule of God over every area of life. The word kingdom means rule or authority. The thread that ties the whole Bible together and makes the whole Bible make sense, as opposed to being random stories that seem disconnected, is the theme of the kingdom. God's concern is his own glory through the expansion of his rule or authority through the expansion of his kingdom. That is God's purpose in history. The Bible was written to facilitate that one purpose. And every event, every story, every personality, every progress of thread from Genesis to Revelation is to stitch together that story. Today, I want to unfold for you why there was even a need for this story to be told. Before God ever created mankind, he created angels. They were created by the myriads. There are millions of angels that were created, and they were all created, the angelic host, to facilitate the glory of God and his heavenly reign. There was a leader among the angels, chief angel in charge. He had a name called Lucifer. He led all the other angels in the worship of God. He was God's masterpiece. There came a day when the shining one, Lucifer, did not want to only lead the angels to God. He wanted to lead the angels to him. He developed this mindset that wanted to compete with God. And so he rebelled. So successful was his rebellion. The scripture says in Revelation 12, verse 4, that one third of the angels joined him. And so a rival kingdom was established with a rival king named Lucifer. A trial is held. There were three judges, the Father, the Son, and the Holy Ghost. And Satan, or Lucifer, and his angels were found guilty of heavenly treason, rebelling against God. A sentence was passed. The sentence is recorded for us in Matthew chapter 25, verse 41, which says, and hell was prepared for Satan and his angels. They were found guilty of treason. God created a new location of permanent exile called hell. Hell was never prepared for a person. Hell was prepared for the devil, the scripture says, and his angels. Matthew 25, 41, as permanent exile from the presence of God. God changed his name to fit his character. No longer was he the showroom model. He was now God's adversary and God's enemy. Hell was prepared for Satan and his angels, but he wasn't kicked to hell. He was kicked to earth. Isaiah 14 says that. Ezekiel 28 says he was booted out of heaven and booted to earth. In other words, there was a gap between the sentencing and the carrying out of the sentence. And that gap is called history. But God decided to do something. He decided, before we carry out this sentence, let's create a lesser creature. That is, an inferior being. God created man to demonstrate he could do more with a lesser creature who would follow him than a greater creature who would be in rebellion against him. So he created man, Psalm 8 says, a little lower than the angels. And in Genesis chapter 1, verses 26 and 27, he says, and God created man in his own image, that is to mirror God in history from the mirror of eternity. And he said three words to them, let them rule. He meant he would not rule independently of man. See, a lot of people think there's this battle between God and the devil. Let me explain something. If there is a battle between God and the devil, it wouldn't last long. A created creature is no match for an omnipotent creator. That's not even a fight. The Bible says that what God did was he created an inferior creature, you and me, because you are no competition for angels, to demonstrate when inferior creatures operated by God's governance, God's kingdom, the inferior creature could overrule the greater creature. You'll notice in Genesis chapter 2, God now tells Adam how to operate. From every tree in the garden, you may freely eat, except that one in the middle. Don't mess with the one in the middle, because the one in the middle is the knowledge of good and evil. What's the deal about this tree in the middle of the garden? Notice the tree. The tree was the knowledge of good and evil. Why am I dealing with evil in a perfect garden? Because the angels are already here. Satan has already been kicked to earth. So when God creates a perfect man, he creates a perfect man in the midst of a hellish environment. I don't want you to discover good and evil by your experimentation. I want you to live your life by revelation, not by experimentation. How many of us have jacked up our lives by experimentation? Meaning tried this and tried that and tried that. See, we live our lives by the knowledge of the tree of good and evil. We eat this fruit, that was good. We eat that fruit, that was evil, but we didn't know which one was which. Adam was to live by revelation. Why did God even do this? Because men must be free to choose. See, once you lose freedom to choose, you lose your humanity, your creative humanity. Just as Lucifer had the freedom to say no, you have the freedom to say no because you're created to be free. God has given Adam instruction. He's given him an environment. He's given him a beautiful home. He's given him every fruit of the ground. He's given him all the animals, and he's given him authority. I want you to rule. But in chapter 3, verse 1 of Genesis, now the serpent was more crafty than any of the beasts of the field which the Lord God had made. And he said to the woman, indeed hath God said, you shall not eat from any tree of the garden. Whoa. Don't read that too fast. You got a talking snake. That ought to mess with you. You got a talking snake here in chapter 3, verse 1. Why do you have a talking snake? Angels are spirit beings, okay? They're spirit beings. They're invisible beings. They do not have a physical form. So in order for angels to do anything in time and space, they must find a form they can use. You remember the sci-fi flicks where the aliens needed a host. They needed something physical so that they could do their thing in the visible world from the spiritual realm of which they were a part. Well, that's a true reality. You remember when Jesus sent the demons from the demoniac? When they were the legion, they were inhabiting the man. And when he told them, the demons, to leave, the demon says, well, let us go into the pits. We got to go somewhere where we can express ourselves. Do you remember the scripture says, in Ephesians chapter 6, verse 12, for our wrestle is not against flesh and blood, but against principalities and powers and world forces located in heavenly places. Your problem isn't just the person you're sitting next to. Your problem is the fact that an angel may have inhabited them.
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11: Satan needed a host. He needed a vehicle to express himself. So he found Slick in the garden. Slick. He said, now them snakes are slick. You know, they wob in and out. They smooth operators. They slick. So he said, let me use Slick. And let me talk through Slick. And so she engages with a snake. who talks and who walks. Because this snake had legs. You say, how did I know the snake had legs? Because when God judged it, he says, now you're going to crawl from now on. So we got a talking, walking snake. The first conversation between the devil and a human being is about God. He says, hath God said? But it's about God's word. What did God say? Because Satan knew to get rid of God's rule and his kingdom, he had to get rid of the authority of God's word. God's word could not carry authority if man was going to give up his rule. He knew to get rid of man's authority, he had to get rid of man being under the rule of God's word. But notice what he did not get rid of. He did not get rid of religion. The whole conversation is about God. In fact, he tells them, you can be like God. But notice the word that's left out in the first six verses of Genesis when Satan starts talking. He says, God, God, God, God, God. But what he doesn't say is Lord God. In chapter 2, it was Lord God, Lord God, Lord God, Lord God. That means God who is in charge. He says to Eve and ultimately to Adam, let's keep God, let's leave out in charge. Let's still say mama and daddy, just so long as they're no longer telling you what to do. Let's keep the title, but leave out the Lord, the ruling part. Let's don't let him tell you what to do. We're challenging his word. The issue in the garden was whose word would be final, not whose church do you like best? Now, whose word would be final? In fact, if you look at your life, the battles that you have boil down to whose word will be final. Will it be my friends? Will it be my neighbor? Will it be my word? What I think? Whose word would be final? God says, don't eat of the tree. The devil said, it tastes good. It's good to look at. Let me show you how serious this is. God says his word is to rule so high that even the person you're married to is not to overrule it. I didn't make that up. Look at chapter 3, verse 17. He says, then to Adam, he said, because you have listened to the voice of your wife and have eaten the tree which I commanded you, saying, you shall not eat. Cursed is the ground. Your mate should not be able to overrule God's word. That's how high this thing is. So you know if your mate can't even overrule God's word, your homeboy sure shouldn't be able to do it. Your culture shouldn't be able to do it. He says, because you disobeyed my word, the ground is cursed. That, brothers and sisters, unfolded what we call the angelic conflict, the battle between men and angels. But you don't see the angels, you see the people that the angels are working through. Because both sides have to work through people. God said, let them rule. I'm only going to work through humans. Satan says, I want to rule, so I'm going to find me some folk too. The battle in your life and my life, in your world and my world, is both sides are fighting for their word in us. God is fighting for his word to be operating through us, and the devil is fighting for his word to be operating through us. And what we do is we try to operate on both words. We all face it. We all fight it because it is this word that will determine cursing versus blessing. Many of us have said to our teenagers, if you'd have just listened to me, it was over the word. It was over the word. And now, history unfolds. See, if Adam had eaten of the tree of life and not of the tree of the knowledge of good and evil, we would have gone into eternity. There would have still been people being born and all of that. But without all this stuff, there would have been no issues because he would have been confirmed with life. But he became confirmed with death, and so did his children and his children's children. And sin passed, the Bible says, from life to life, generation to generation, country to country, culture to culture.

0: worship me, I will give you all the kingdoms of this world. The reason the devil could tell Jesus, I could give it to you, is because Adam gave it to me. I run this show. Me and my demonic host run this earth. This is our territory. So guess what the Bible is all about? Reclaiming what God originally gave to Adam. That's what the Bible is all about. History is all about. That's what your life is all about. The visible manifestation of the comprehensive rule of God. When you switched over by accepting Jesus Christ as your personal Savior, you switched to the other side. Well, God doesn't want you on his side working for the enemy. He is seeking to reclaim this process. And that's all history is. You say, well, how long is history going to go? It's going to go till God lays claim back to what he originally created. So you're not just living a life to live a life. You're living a life to advance a cause. The cause of God in history. But he will not do it apart from you. He will not do it apart from man. Because he said, let them rule. And they can rule for good or for bad. They can rule for me or against me. And I will respect their rule within my boundaries.
1: And Dr. Evans will return with a final thought to wrap up this lesson in just a moment. Before he does, though, I want to let you know that today's message, The Need for the Kingdom Agenda, is part of that powerful teaching series I mentioned earlier called The Kingdom Agenda. 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Many Christians live life playing defense, just trying to fend off the enemy's attacks. Tomorrow, Dr. Evans talks about how believers can switch to the offense and start moving toward the goal God has given them. Right now, though, he's back with this closing word.
0: Like many of you, I grew up watching Soul Train. I used to love to see Don Cornelius with his fro and with his different colored suits. And I lived for the end of the program. I wish you love, peace, and soul. But in every program, there was the Soul Train Scramble Board. That's where the word was jumbled up. The letters were all out of order, and there was chaos on the board. They gave the contestants a certain amount of time to turn those letters into something that made sense, into the name of an entertainer or a group. They were to take chaos and bring order to it. And then they could go back to doing their thing. You know, they could go back to doing their thing. What Satan has done is he's jumbled up the word. And with the jumbling of

0: starting Monday on October 19th.
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0: Hey, what's up? My name is Brant. Coming up, we have the joke telling masterclass. That's going to be really good. Yep, I'm going to try to redeem the previous.
1: All right, good.
0: Yeah, that's time. And then also, I want to talk about something Jesus said, which is so brilliant and so beautiful and so profound and often gets overlooked, but it's so good. And it tells you a lot about how God views people with bad reputations. Talk about it.

0: Has it started? Has the candy corn season?
1: It has. I've seen several people post pictures that they have it, that they like it, which I know flies in the face of what you believe about people and candy corn.
0: No, because they don't like it.
1: Where they said they don't.
0: I refuse to believe.
1: They took the effort to take a picture and post about
0: it. They are, what's it called? Denial. They're in denial.

0: Jesus is amazing. Reason number 4,721. How about this? How about this? He's invited to a dinner party. It's a bunch of leaders, respected religious people. Mm-hmm. Woman comes in who has a terrible reputation. She's not supposed to be there. It's completely wrong. And she gets all emotional and mm-hmm. so on and so forth. This immoral woman, not supposed to be there. She doesn't have status like they do.
1: Yeah.
0: He says, he blasts them. And says that he says, leave her alone. So he defends her. Mm-hmm. Why are you bothering her? She's done a beautiful thing to me. But then he says, I tell you this, wherever the good news is preached throughout the world, what she has done will also be told in memory of her.
1: Wow.
0: And we are.
1: It's true.
0: And we are. Mm-hmm. Centuries later, we're still talking about

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1: Thank you.
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1: It's so uplifting.
0: With music that lifts you up.

0: now.
1: Okay, the other one didn't go so good, so I want to try again.
2: This is
1: a feature of the show, because then you have jokes, you learn how to tell jokes using my skills. So can you do the intro thing?
2: Sure. And now a masterclass on joke telling with your instructor, Brant Hansen.
1: Grizzly Bear walks into a Burger King and says, I'd like a crispy chicken sandwich and fries. The cashier says, why the big pause? And the bear says, I don't, and this is the funny part.
2: Yeah.
1: I don't know. I was just born with him.
2: Okay. I don't know that I've ever seen someone announce mid-joke. Here's the funny part.
3: So this bear says a funny thing right there.
2: No, yeah, we heard it.
3: This is why the big pause.
2: And that's where we heard it. We got the disclaimer, all of it.
3: But that's where the bear says the funny part. And he says, I don't know. I was born with it.

0: pretty sure if Jesus was walking around doing his earthly ministry right now among us, I'm pretty sure if he told a Good Samaritan story, well, here's what he'd do. You know how the Jews, they hated the Samaritans.
1: Yes.
0: Hated. So his audience, they don't just mildly hate, they despise them.
1: Yes.
0: So I'm guessing if he told a story and he knew the political leanings of the audience he's talking to,
1: he would pick the opposite.
0: The hero of the story would be an activist in the opposite party.
1: Yes. Oh, man.
0: Exactly. People are like, come on. Why do you do this to us?
2: But it's so brilliant.

0: 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Political noise, differing opinions, friends and family who are hurting, trying to find calm in the chaos. 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
2: Daniel 9:7 says, O Lord, righteousness belongeth unto thee. Daniel 9:9 says, To the Lord our God belong mercies and forgiveness. I love the fact that Daniel says that righteousness belongs to God. Then he says that mercies and forgiveness belong to God. What Daniel is saying in his prayer is that he knows God is righteous and he will judge sin and wrong. God will make sure that justice is upheld and evil is punished. However, in the midst of that punishment, God will also display mercy and forgiveness. He will dispense righteous judgment, but will also show mercy in the process. What a loving and gracious God he is. His righteousness is not compromised because he laid on the Lord Jesus the iniquity of us all. But his grace is also not compromised because we don't have to experience his wrath if we place our faith in Christ.
1: You've been listening to Pastor Morales from Baltimore Baptist Church. 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
0: 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Bright

0: perfectly.
1: Hey there, my name is Brant. Producer Sherry is here too. Just being blunt, as we tend to be.
2: Mm-hmm.
1: I really want to encourage you to pray. And so I just have a thought coming up to try to say, hey, this would be really good. And it's not a guilt trip at all. It's an opportunity. We'll talk about it coming up.

0: let's talk about some celebrities and their needs.
1: Really? Okay. That's not something we often address on this show.
0: They had an awards show and no one noticed. Like, normally I don't notice, but I heard that no one did. They had an Emmys.
1: The Emmys were, yeah.
0: They said it was like, no one watched it.
1: I'm sorry.
0: Well, that's personal. I mean, that hurts to think about them putting on a big show.
1: Yeah, and it is usually a big show. Yeah.
0: So, what I think is going to have to happen is we're going to have like, a sign-up sheet. And then, like, you'll watch
1: your
0: for 10 minutes.
1: Your responsibility is your window.
0: 10-minute shift.
1: Yes, yeah.
0: To make sure that somebody's watching.
1: That's
0: way
1: fair.
0: They feel like, oh, hey.
1: I saw that for 10 minutes.
0: Yeah, they saw me get that thing.

0: starting Monday on October 19th.
1: Deep in the bowels of the earth lies a double-secured vault, protected by an electrified fence, a crocodile-infested swamp, and a pack of very nasty chipmunks with real attitude problems. 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

0: Anytime somebody's praying in the Bible, they're not messing around.
1: They're what do not. You mean? Yeah,
0: there's like this dynamism there. Yes. There's like this chutzpah.
1: Yeah.
0: There's this interaction with God that's mm-hmm. like gut level.
1: There's a boldness.
0: Yeah. Yeah. Like their personality. They're bringing their personality to bear mm-hmm. in the prayer. Like I say all that because that's not normally the way I pray, but I'm trying to get more that way. Mm-hmm. Whereas this bold honesty. And I want to encourage you with that too. Like it's one thing to go through the motions and we're like, oh, it's kind of boring. Like, yeah, because we're being boring. Like, is there anything you care about? That's what you should pray about. Mm. And you bring it all out there and be honest and bold, like Sherry was saying. That's what I see like in the biblical character stories. Sometimes

0: hope it's okay. I'm kind of disappointed with everybody.
1: Do tell. Why?
0: Well, because I found an article that I had run across several years ago, maybe like 4 years ago.
1: Okay.
0: And it was about how the fashion world was about to turn towards medieval wear. And I remember being excited about it.
1: I actually think I remember you bringing that up.
0: I was excited about it on the show. Like, this is things are going my way, I remember saying. Like, for that, I don't care about any fashions, yes. But if that happens, I'm all in. And I finally have an excuse, frankly, to wear like poet shirts, and cummerbunds,
1: whatever that is,
0: tunics, that sort of item.
1: It didn't happen.
0: Yeah, and I just found, like, how come that never happened? They said it was going to happen. Mm-hmm. So I hold everybody responsible for letting me down.

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1: Thank you.
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0: maybe you've noticed this before. If you're somebody who reads the Bible, like, there's these letters, Paul's epistles, they're called, but they're letters to churches.
1: Yes.
0: Something I think is really important that sometimes gets overlooked. He's not writing to the head person of the church.
1: That is right.
0: Or even the leaders.
1: Gosh, what a good point.
0: He's writing to everybody.
1: Yes.
0: And I just think it's really cool how God works. And so I actually want to bring that up to say, don't devalue it. We structure things like businesses and CEOs and that kind of stuff. And
1: here's the important person.
0: There's the important people.
1: Yeah.
0: But not me. I'm just sort of an observer or consumer. Like, no, no, no. That's not how this works. If you're playing, you're playing. We're all on the same team, same level. And Jesus is our teacher. But when Paul's writing, he's writing to everybody.

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Bright

Hello to you. My name is Brent. Producer Sherry is here too, and we welcome you to the show. If you can't listen to the whole show and you like it, you start to vibe with it, you're like, I get what they're doing here. Mm-hmm. You want more of that. We do a podcast pretty much every day. It's called the Brant and Sherry Oddcast, and you can find it at all the usual podcast places, and we'd love to have you join.

0: It's just fascinating. I don't know if you've ever seen this. Maybe you can do this on a normal Facebook page. I don't know.
1: I don't think you can, though.
0: You can't. Okay, well, if you have a public figure Facebook page, if you ever want to start one, you can look and see how the people react to your post.
1: Mm-hmm.
0: I don't normally do it. I accidentally clicked on something.
1: Okay.
0: And it showed me, like I posted about the baby moose thing.
1: Mm-hmm.
0: And it showed me that 5 people selected to hide all posts from Brand Hansen as a result of that post. You can see negative feedback.
1: That's why I try never to click on that thing, because how many people liked it? Well over 1,000.
0: A lot, but and it's fine too.
1: But what I'm saying is, I will focus on the 5 people.
0: Yeah.
1: And I think, why? What did I do?
0: Yeah, it's more to me. It's less. I'm not like, whoa, no.
1: Uh-huh.
0: More of a, really, it was the baby moose thing that did it for you.
1: You were like, I never want to hear anything from him again.
0: Yeah, you're like, I like him. No, I don't. No, I don't. I never want to see his face ever again. 5 people. Okay.
2: It's been a long year. It almost took me down.

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2: Ezra 2, 68 and 69 says, "And some of the chief of the fathers, when they came to the house of the Lord, which is at Jerusalem, offered freely for the house of God to set it up in his place. They gave after their ability unto the treasure of the work." This passage refers to the first major return from the Babylonian exile led by Zerubbabel and Joshua the high priest around 538 BC. It records the voluntary offerings the returning Jewish exiles gave toward rebuilding the temple in Jerusalem. The people gave willingly. They were not forced or coerced to give. They gave because they wanted to see the temple of God rebuilt. They wanted to contribute toward God's work. They gave according to their means, and they gave generously. God's people recognized that God's work required their personal sacrifice. May all of God's people learn to give like this.
1: You've been listening to Pastor Morales from Baltimore Baptist Church. 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

0: Hey, if you're new to the show, my name's Brant. Sherry is here too. She's cool. She's got the social thing going where she knows what's going on.
1: Okay.
0: I don't have no idea. One of my problems is the too seriously thing. And interesting because who's this on the phone?
1: It's Molly.
0: Molly has the same struggle.
2: Sometimes, Brant, you'll say, oh, whoops, I accidentally took that too seriously. I feel like I always take things too seriously. And sometimes that's okay for meaningful conversation, but sometimes I just want to be lighthearted and silly like everyone else, or I think I freak other people out. I'm trying to be too serious and meaningful, and they just want to have fun and be silly. Anyway.
0: I have yet to figure that one out because it happens to me almost daily, and I'm in the wrong road. I was just reading about this last week on this website about social tips, and they said you have to identify what mode everybody else is in, whether it's light, funny, or serious. And I don't understand those modes. I don't know how to read that. Everybody else reads it implicitly, and I guess you don't either. Like, somebody was joking with me about some book about World War II.
1: Oh, no.
0: And I got in a while, World War I, and I thought they were interested, but you know what? They weren't.
1: They didn't care.
0: Yeah.

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People struggle with this a lot, and I understand it. If you're somebody who struggles with this too, the idea that there's a better way to God than other ways, or that there's just one way, that they're not all equal. Because a lot of people want to think that every religion, every idea is basically, they're equal. They're all valid and equal in the same way. That's understandable if religion or if this way to God is man-made, because we're all, you know, messed up in the same way. It really is true. I mean, people all over the world, very similar. And you would think that if we came up with ways to get to God, that they'd be roughly equal, just slightly different ways. But yeah. What if, though, God made a way to us, and then we had man-made ways to try to get to him? They wouldn't be equal. They wouldn't. His would be not only the better way, but honestly, his way would be the only way.

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2: Daniel 10, 12, and 13 says, "Then said he unto me, Fear not, Daniel, for from the first day that thou didst set thine heart to understand and to chasten thyself before thy God, thy words were heard, and I am come for thy words. But the prince of the kingdom of Persia withstood me 120 days. But lo, Michael, one of the chief princes, came to help me, and I remained there with the kings of Persia." There is a spiritual battle taking place in a realm that we can't see. The New Testament teaches that when we pray, we are warring against powers of darkness in the spiritual realm. God hears our prayers, and he sends his response. Sometimes the response may not come right away, but we can rest assured that he has heard us and has responded. He is a prayer-hearing and prayer-answering God.
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2: 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God cares about how his people treat others. He especially cares about how we treat those that are downtrodden or vulnerable. True devotion to God includes justice, mercy, compassion, and care for those who are unable to defend themselves. The Lord expects his people to have a heart that is moved by another person's suffering and respond accordingly. The ultimate determining factor of our willingness to help others is the condition of our heart. Genuine devotion to God affects how we treat people. We should treat others good because God is good to us and we don't deserve his goodness.
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0: 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Good morning. It's the John and Tiff Show. 7 weird ways to control your body.
1: To control your body?
0: Did you realize that you have more control over yourself?
1: I mean, I always do have the thing where it's like, am I actually in control of my body?
0: Okay.
1: Is my body in control of me?
0: Your body has quick built-in tricks.
1: Okay.
0: That can help you calm anxiety.
1: Yes, sign me up for this.
0: Boost energy.
1: Need that.
0: Clear congestion, possibly.
1: Oh.
0: Or improve your focus in seconds, by the way.
1: Stop.
0: Okay.
1: What? All right, give me the list.
0: Well, we're not trying to fall asleep, but if you were, blink rapidly for 1 minute.
1: Would that not have
0: we're not putting this to the test.
1: I'm not going to put that one to the test, but would that not have the opposite effect?
0: Why are you challenging the study?
1: I've just got questions because
0: you think they would publish it and it do the exact opposite?
1: I don't know that I could blink rapidly for an entire minute because I would just get annoyed and be like, oh, this is waking me up. It's irritating my eyes. Make it stop.
0: You're awake this morning.
1: I nearly just got killed by a truck that didn't stop at a stop sign. So yeah, I'm a little, I need the, what's the one that can calm you down? Give me that one.
0: Do you have high anxiety? Place your hand over your heart.
1: Got it.
0: And say the Pledge of Allegiance. I'm just kidding. and take slow, deep breaths. Dude, slow, deep breaths definitely work. Like in through the nose.
1: Yeah.
0: Out through the mouth.
1: There is
0: Dude,
1: something
0: it actually
1: about,
0: works.
1: There's something about having your hand on your heart, too, that makes you like pay attention to it more.
0: It's true.
1: So it's like, all right, let me actually just chill out a little.
0: Feeling lazy? Maybe, maybe not. Brush your teeth with your opposite hand.
1: What?
0: It wakes your brain up in the morning.
1: That would be weird.
0: Because you're like focusing instead of like.
1: Well, yeah, you have your normal routine of how you brush your teeth with your opposite hand.
0: Yeah.
1: Okay. I'll
0: try. Stuffy nose. Put ice on the roof of your mouth.
1: Give yourself a brain freeze?
0: No, I guess what that is, you get stuffy nose because of inflammation.
1: Like
0: congestion is inflammation all up in there. So it's like putting ice on a.
1: Okay.
0: Thing.
1: I'd be willing to try it.
0: Nervous, pinch your nose and you're calmed down. Still nervous.
1: Yeah, I'm still feeling a little nervous. If I'm being pinch my nose where?
0: Low energy, splash cold water on your face.
1: Oh, well, I have done that before.
0: It does work.
1: It does. Temporarily. It is a very like temporary fix where you're going to kind of sort of wake up for a few minutes and then you probably just need more caffeine or better sleep.

0: right, let's jump into another edition of This or That.
1: We love giving our opinions on stuff, and that's basically all this is. This or that, we're picking.
0: You know, we get asked. We don't just put them out there.
1: That's true.
0: People are asking our opinions.
1: People want to know what we think, John.
0: You know, people on social media, like, everyone's been asking me where I got this bag. Like, dude,
1: no one
0: has asked you that ever.
2: Listen, the people have asked. Then they asked me. But they don't want to know what I want to know. They want to know what you want to know.
0: Okay.
2: So I got a nice list of some fall things. So because it's the fall weather, even though it was like 90 degrees yesterday.
1: Yeah, it was
0: it was not fall yesterday.
2: But it's fall, and I want to see if you think this thing is greater than that thing.
0: Okay.
2: And then we're going to see, put it to the test. What is the best fall item? And so we're going to make a bracket. We're going to go through it. Let's go. Let's jump in.
0: Okay.
2: Here. All right. We got jack-o'-lanterns. Jack-o'-lanterns versus Thanksgiving.
1: Thanksgiving.
0: Like the holiday?
2: Yes, the holiday.
0: Thanksgiving.
2: Okay.
1: 100%.
2: We got Thanksgiving versus hoodies.
0: Thanksgiving.
2: Thanksgiving versus football.
1: Thanksgiving.
2: Johnny?
1: Oh! Have we reached our first?
0: No, Thanksgiving, because football, they play football on Thanksgiving.
1: They do play football on Thanksgiving. And I feel like, yeah.
0: But would I give up Thanksgiving if it were like one went away forever? I'm sticking with football. So it depends what you want to do with it.
1: Okay, but the food? Holiday?
0: I can make good food any other time. I'm not giving up football.
2: I agree. I think Thanksgiving's overrated, but
1: what?
2: You're not asking
1: what?
2: Me.
1: What?
2: You're not asking me.
1: Thanksgiving is overrated?
2: You're not asking me.
1: Gratitude is not overrated in turns.
0: What's going?
2: We're gonna go with football here, actually. Okay. So we're gonna
1: What?
2: So football won. Now football or a campfire?
0: Football.
2: Oh, wow. There's two roads diverged.
1: But I'm not going to fight you on that because.
2: That's pretty good.
0: That's all right.
1: Mm-hmm.
2: Here. We got football or bake a pie?
0: Football.
1: Yeah.
0: I don't think football's going to lose.
1: I didn't think Thanksgiving was going to lose, you weirdos.
2: Football, Harry Potter.
0: Football.
1: Harry Potter. Look, I could not disagree more with how this is going. Harry Potter wins every single day.
2: We should probably have two brackets. I guess here. All right, and the last one here, we got football or candles.
0: I mean, football over everything.
1: I cannot
0: not have it.
1: You picked football over Thanksgiving.
2: And Harry Potter, by the way.
0: That's not that big a deal.
1: Harry Potter is different to me. Like, Harry Potter, football, it's entertainment.
0: But a day
1: set aside to gratitude?
0: Listen, Thanksgiving is a day. It's just food.
1: It's just football.
0: No, football is a season. Football is multiple days. Football cures your depression.
1: Until it makes it worse.
0: And gives it to you.
1: Exactly.
0: It is life encapsulated. I will die on that hill.
1: Over Thanksgiving?
0: Yeah, it's not even close, actually.
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12: 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In Baltimore City, emergency road work has your right lane closed. 83 southbound between Cold Spring Lane and Druid Park Lake Drive. We also have heavy traffic in Woodlawn, 695 the Outer Loop between Security Boulevard and Baltimore National Pike. 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

0: It's the John and Tiff Show on Bright FM. Does anyone fall into the is it drama? Is it a problem? I feel like saying the word problem on the tip of my tongue is a problem.
1: Okay.
0: Because I don't want to admit that I might have a problem.
1: I think you have a problem.
0: And excuse me.
1: What a kind only of
0: I
1: friend.
0: Can only I can say that about myself.
1: I think you both have a problem.
2: Absolutely.
0: This is the problem. That I fear that there are times where we are scrolling our life away.
2: Mm-hmm.
0: Mm.
2: Say that, John.
0: Mm. Preach.
2: It's true, John, and it's true. And I have a little stat here, a little number stat. And it says if an 18-year-old in today's age, if an 18-year-old lives to 75, they'll spend 19 years looking at their phone.
0: Whoa! 19 years.
2: Every year that passes, you didn't dedicate time to creating a life of any kind of meaning whatsoever. So it gets harder and harder to find a reason to stop scrolling.
1: Say that last line again.
2: So every year that passes, you dedicated less time to create a life of any kind of meaning. So it actually gets harder to find a reason to stop scrolling.
0: Oh, shoot.
1: Because so much of why people scroll is because they're dealing with depression. They're anxious. They're whatever. Like they're trying to escape something.
0: It's a habitual addiction.
2: Yeah. Now I've heard stuff like this before. Like you spend a fourth of your life sleeping, so
0: right?
2: Get a new mattress, you know,
0: right, stuff like
2: this. But this isn't telling me to get a new phone. This is trying to let you know, like, what
0: this is what you're doing,
2: what a life is building towards.
1: A third of your life.
0: Well, thankfully, I didn't have a smartphone until I was like 25. So
1: your numbers are a little bit different.
0: My numbers a little better.
1: You're making up for lost time though with how much time you're spending.
0: Not really.
2: I did.
0: But
2: so
0: here's,
2: I'm cooked.
0: Yes. I will address my problem here in a second. But I think this is another reason why it's backed up like as millennials in general, mm-hmm. our technology was introduced to us during that window of time.
1: Yeah.
0: Of being 18 to 25, mm-hmm. right? That's really...
1: Yeah, I mean, the iPhone came out in, what was it, 2002?
0: Facebook started in 2007 when we were 18, or mm-hmm. I was 18. You were like 19 or 20.
1: Mm-hmm.
0: Just putting that on the record.
1: Yeah, thanks.
0: But...
1: Sorry, it was 2000... When was the first iPhone released?
0: 06?
1: It was 2007.
0: Yeah, see? So yeah. I was 18 years old, and that's when it was released. I didn't even have it. This is my point, is we are now having children, and children are growing up to where... We now have enough data like this
1: mm-hmm.
0: to show what the impacts of that are. We didn't know. We haven't known.
1: That is true. Yeah.
0: And we're not only are we figuring that out, we are getting increasingly more data every year that goes by about the impacts of this. And that's why we're so like on top of our kids and managing that. Or at least I am.
1: Right. But I do think that for a lot of people, though, and you might even be included in this, we know all the data of how anxious it makes people by spending time, but it's not that easy to just stop spending time scrolling.
0: Right.
1: Right. Like you've talked about this, that you don't want to stop scrolling. You know, so you might be at 8 hours, 9 hours, whatever, but you don't want to change it.
2: And or life has been designed so that like you can't, it's hard to function socially without
0: that's
2: it.
0: The other. Yeah, that's
2: it's
0: the other
2: hard
0: part.
2: To function when work. Mm-hmm. You know, without it. So it's a challenging life that some people have designed for us. And so have to like kind of think, we have to push back against some of those things. Some people might not be advocating for our good.
1: Yeah, Mark Zuckerberg does not care if you're doing good things
2: Mr.
1: or not.
2: Mark.
1: Like, he
0: no,
1: just does not.
0: Because the business model is to sell our attention.
1: Correct.
2: Right. Exactly.
0: And so everyone is in competition for our attention.
1: 100%.
0: That sounds like a biblical principle.
1: I mean, everybody.
0: You feel like nothing's new under the sun, mm-hmm. right?
2: Oh, wait. Yeah.
0: Yeah. Like, this is not, like, the technology is new, but the concept is not new.
1: So what do we do about it?
0: This is what I think. This is where I think we are in culture, because you're not going to eliminate it. Now, you can be super crunchy and go off grid and say, I'm not doing.
1: This is where I'm starting to lean is I'm like, let's cloister. Forget about it. Like,
0: good luck with that. Go for it. I mean, start a commune. But I think what we're realizing is that it's how do we operate within the confines. So you see things like screen fasting or social media mm-hmm. fasting, or that becomes like a part of your like life rhythms of like, I know it's not. Yeah, it's weird. It's weird. It's kind of like cigarettes.
1: Yeah, I think maybe we need to bring back the shame.
0: You're not wrong.
1: Like collectively just be like, you know what? If you're like scrolling in public.
2: Outdoor scrolling areas.
1: Right. Yeah. Outdoor scrolling areas. But, you can only scroll in certain areas.
0: Didn't like the surge in general do the same warning?
1: Yes. For social media.
0: Social media that was done with cigarettes like 60 years ago.
1: Yeah. But did that stop? Have we seen a significant decrease in any of our
0: cigarette usage?
1: In our personal use of social media?
0: No.
1: So that warning came out 2 years ago.
0: Yes. I still use it a lot, but it's less than it used to be. 100%.
1: Okay. You sure?
0: I'll pull up my data on my phone.

0: Money, please. You know, it cost me $45 to fill up my Honda Civic.
1: Oh my goodness.
0: The other day.
1: I made the mistake of going to a to one of those gas stations that is really deceptive on their signs. I was so mad because they had a price and I was like, oh, that's fine. I'll just pull in here. It wasn't actually the price. That's the
0: cash price.
1: If you bought a car wash. Uh-oh. And it was literally 28 cents more per gallon. But I was like, I'm already here. I've already got the kid. It was so expensive.
0: I saw this post yesterday that was like, someone just give me a hug. Tell me it's going to go okay.
1: Uh-huh.
0: And give me $2 million and say I don't have to work tomorrow.
1: Exactly.
0: That's all I want.
1: Look.
2: Good news. Gas went down 25 cents today.
1: Oh, that's good.
0: Oh, good. I bought my gas yesterday.
2: Uh-huh. No, me too. I had a full tank. I was like, I'm going to scream.
0: Then it'll go up 50 cents tomorrow.
1: Yeah.
0: Listen, but we're gonna try to do the give you a hug, tell you it's okay, and give you some money.
1: Yep.
0: Okay. It's not $2 million. No, I wish.
1: It's $2,000.
0: It's $2,000.
1: Which is super exciting. Thanks to our friends Mike and Brian at Fellowship Home Loans, you could win this $2,000. If you can unlock the vault.
0: Yeah. And as much as I could just like give it out all day long, we do have to work for it a little bit.
1: Just a
0: little bit. But it's fun. It's Unlock the Vault. It starts Monday, correct? And so there will be a chance for you to call in and win this $2,000.
1: Yep.
0: 7:30 Monday.
1: Well, and 5:30, but we only care about the 7:30.
0: We only care about the 7:30.
1: Yeah. 7:30 on Monday. You're going to guess a 4-digit code.
0: You get it right.
1: If you get it
0: right. You get the money.
1: You get the money. That's really what it comes down to. As the whole thing goes along, we've got clues that we're going to give you. So make sure that you're listening and paying attention and getting those clues.
0: We've never had anyone get it first try.
1: That would actually be amazing.
0: It would be incredible.
1: That would be so good.
0: It starts Monday, 7:30. Don't miss it. Set your alarm for Unlock the Vault.
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2: 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Several incidents to tell you about, the first being as you make your way in Middle River. There is a deer in the middle of the intersection that has been hit. That is slowing up traffic as you make your way Eastern Boulevard at Wilson Point Road. You'll also have slow traffic in Lockhart. 695 the outer loop between Liberty Road and Baltimore National Pike. Traffic is sluggish in Baltimore City. 895 southbound between Lombard Street and the Harbor Tunnel north end. It is also sluggish 95 southbound between 395 northbound and 295. Emergency road work has your right lane closed in the city as you make your way 83 southbound between Cold Spring Lane and Druid Park Lake Drive. 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

0: lost your love. Things you might be believing about anxiety that are myths, untrue, lies.
1: I think we should vet it and see.
0: Okay.
1: See what we think. I stumbled upon this on Instagram, and obviously as someone who struggled with anxiety a long time, it gets my attention when it's like, all right, what am I believing about anxiety that may or may not be true?
0: Show me where I'm wrong.
1: And I want to see what you guys think about these. Myth number one, anxiety is always bad. Not true.
0: Okay. Yeah.
1: Anxiety is not always the enemy. Good anxiety is your God-designed alarm. It's our fight, our flight, our freeze, our fawn. It says something is happening, wake up and pay attention. So when we talk about anxiety, like a lot of times it's like always in a bad context.
0: Or something you need to fix.
1: Right. And that's not necessarily true. It's something to pay attention to, but not always bad.
0: Indicators, not dictators.
1: There we go. Let your feelings be indicators, not dictators. Myth number two, you'll feel better if you avoid the things that make you anxious.
0: You will feel better if you avoid the things that you won't feel better, or you will feel better.
1: So that's the myth. That's the myth.
0: The myth
1: is that you'll feel better if you just avoid what makes you anxious.
0: Yeah, but temporarily.
1: Exactly. So that is, avoidance actually feeds anxiety. So if you completely avoid what scares you or what makes you feel anxious, it is actually training your brain to stay afraid. Facing.
0: Dude, what, I am key at that.
1: Avoiding what makes you anxious or facing it?
0: Avoidance is my, so everyone deals with anxiety differently, mm-hmm. right? Mm-hmm. Avoidance is my thing.
1: Okay. Okay. So actually facing it will help to retrain your nervous system to deal with it better. It's neuroplasticity in your brain.
0: Those are things I've had to learn and work on. Mm-hmm. Oh, I mean, and I've gotten a lot better at it, I would say, in the past like 5 to 7 years, but of growing up, like when I was anxious, was avoid. Like, listen, if this is going to be terrible, I might as well want it to be terrible. Not now.
1: You're not a rip the Band-Aid off kind of guy. You're like, I'll do it next year.
0: not at my core. Okay. That's something that I've had to, as I've matured and grown and become an adult with children, I've had to learn how to do that.
1: Okay. So here's another myth. The key to getting rid of anxiety is asking God for certainty.
0: This is a myth.
1: This is a myth. Say it again. The key to getting rid of anxiety is asking God for certainty.
0: Okay. We need to unpack that for a
1: minute. Now, this is the one that I read it at first and I was like, no. But if God gave me certainty, then I would definitely not feel anxious.
0: No, that's not true.
1: Exactly. So anxiety is an intolerance to uncertainty. That is true. But certainty rarely delivers on getting rid of anxiety. Even when we get it, anxiety often stays.
0: I was going to say, sometimes certainty is what's giving you the anxiety.
1: Right, right. So the key, though, is building that uncertainty tolerance. So letting questions stay open, leaning into mystery as part of life, and that it is still okay even if you don't have all of the answers.
0: So isn't that where faith begins, though, is not being certain?
1: Yes.
0: And trusting God in that uncertainty?
1: Exactly.
0: It's not giving me certainty.
1: Right.
0: It's trusting God when it is uncertain.
1: And isn't that ultimately the key, that no matter what you're facing, no matter what you're going through, you're still trusting God in it?
0: So then anxiety is not the enemy.
1: Exactly.
0: Wow. That's really good.
1: Flipping it on its head.

0: Good morning, friends. It's the John and Tiff Show on Bright FM.
1: You guys, I got something here.
0: Oh, you got something.
2: You got something.
1: I've been in
0: That's
1: my little
0: terrifying.
1: Baking my fall little era, and I've been watching the Great British Bake Off.
2: It's the best show on television.
1: Or is it the baking show?
2: It's the Great British Bake Off in England. That's what they call it. It's on Netflix. It's the Great British Baking Show.
1: Yawn.
2: I don't know why we change it, but
1: Yawn.
2: It is. But did you know this? What we see in America is actually shorter and different from what they show in England because
0: their shows are edited differently.
2: They don't think that Americans would get some of the humor and some of the things, which is true.
0: That's completely accurate.
2: Yeah. So they actually edit it differently for what we see in America. There you go.
1: This is insane. Well, they put out this post.
0: Also, never seen the show, just for the record.
2: It is my favorite show.
1: They have a children's version, too, where it's just kids baking.
2: They also have a celebrity version. It's
0: not a second of the show.
2: Look, if you need to restore your faith in humanity just a little bit, watch the Great British Baking Show.
0: What's the vibe? Like,
1: Paul Hollywood's a cat person. So
2: is
0: I don't
2: really?
0: Know what that means.
2: Paul Hollywood is one of the judges.
0: Okay.
2: So it's a baking show, but imagine if all of the people on a baking show were actually best friends and supporting each other and making each other laugh, and they all have British accents.
0: And the contestants?
2: All of the contestants are, like, super supportive of one another. Like, it's really just, like, kind and encouraging.
0: It's very anti-American.
2: It's very anti-American. Instead of, like,
0: cutthroat competition.
2: It is not cutthroat competition at all. The literal prize is a cake plate.
0: That's it.
2: There's not a money prize. Okay. There's not any, like, you literally, it's your pride in a cake plate.
0: All right.
2: The tent that they bake in is decorated in my dreams. This is what my entire house looks like. Like, it's just like a beautiful English cottage, and it's quirky and it's beautiful. And I love everything about it.
0: It's a cooking baking show. That's more like relaxing for your stimulus than it is.
2: It's the coziest show I think you'll watch.
0: But it's designed that way.
2: It's designed. Oh, very much so.
1: Tiffany nailed that. And the judges are very much like peak Simon Cowell, American Idol, kind of like, I care about what you think deeply.
0: Yeah, yeah, yeah.
1: Mm-hmm. And it's like, they don't say, I like it a lot, you know? And so it's really, their critiques are crazy. They eat one bite of the cookie.
0: It's
1: they're
0: very
1: like,
0: British.
2: They're like, it's very British.
1: This cookie was in the oven for 60 more seconds than it should have been. Why did you take it out 49 seconds earlier? It's
2: right.
1: Like,
0: okay.
1: Oh, my gosh.
0: All right, I'm in. I got it.
1: But they posted this thing. It said, if you can only keep one of these ingredients. I'm going to give you six ingredients. You can only keep one, and then we're done.
0: Okay.
1: All right?
0: Okay.
1: And then the other ones are Thanos snapped from existence. Nobody, they've never existed and will never exist.
2: They don't exist anymore. All right.
1: So only one could stay. Bread is up there.
0: Okay.
1: Salt.
2: Whoa.
1: Cheese.
2: Huh?
1: Butter.
2: Oh, no.
1: Onions. And then garlic.
2: Only one can stay?
1: There's a right answer.
0: I think it's... Oh.
1: There's a right answer.
0: I was gonna say salt.
2: Is the only one that can stay?
0: Yeah.
2: Over cheese?
0: Well, you can create cheese.
2: No, it's gone forever. Yeah, like, it's Thanos snapped. It's deleted from everything.
1: Cheese.
2: There's no cheese.
0: Yeah, I think, dude, a world without salt, though.
2: Yeah, is that
0: so?
2: The
0: like,
2: right?
0: You can have cheese, but there's no salt.
2: Yeah,
1: but
2: so
1: salty
2: all of the
1: cheese,
2: all of the cheese tastes weird, though.
1: No,
2: because there's no
1: use
2: salt.
1: Parmesan.
2: In my head, the answer
1: cheese.
2: Is bread.
1: That's crazy.
2: No, like
1: it's cheese.
2: Is it cheese?
1: Yes.
2: I don't know.
1: So I have the answer here, and it's cheese.
0: I mean, I love cheese, but like,
2: I love cheese. But would
1: I'm
2: cheese
1: about how much I love cheese?
2: Would cheese be not as good without salt?
0: Correct.
2: Do we need salt?
0: We are the salt of the earth.
2: We need the.
1: I changed my answer. Here.
2: John Jesus juked it, man.
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2: Zechariah 3:7 says, "Thus saith the Lord of hosts, if thou wilt walk in my ways, and if thou wilt keep my charge, then thou shalt also judge my house, and shalt also keep my courts, and I will give thee places to walk among these that stand by." In Zechariah 3, we are told of a vision that the prophet has about a heavenly meeting. Joshua the high priest is standing before the Lord while Satan accuses him. 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God calls all redeemed people to obedience and service.
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9: 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We have an accident in Lithicum that has your right lane blocked. 695 to inner loop at 295. It is stop and go from exit 3. In Timonium, the road is closed due to an accident. York Road northbound between Timonium Road and Padonia Road. The accident involves a vehicle and a dump truck. The disabled vehicle in Towson has been cleared. 695 at Charles Street and York Road. Making our way to the city, there is an accident that's been moved to the right shoulder, 95 southbound at Key Highway. 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

0: hurts right now.
1: I mean, we're trying to improve our screen time. We're trying to manage how our children use screen time in the most effective ways.
2: That's a big part of it.
1: In the back and forth and thinking of it, I have decided to just shut the door on a phone completely, and we will talk about this when you're 16.
2: Okay. So is that how you're handling it with
1: right now,
2: the girls?
1: Yes.
2: Okay.
1: Because I've done a few different things to like see more with Riley, because Riley's turning 13 in a couple months.
2: Right, which is a kind of a big
1: it's
2: deal.
1: Like, I always knew I was never going to do anything with internet and social media. Like, mm-hmm. I knew that's a 100% no, but it's like, okay, well, can we put the phone in place to where it can do this thing? And then it's like, okay, can you earn my trust to build towards something? It isn't a, you've reached this age, now you've arrived.
2: Right.
1: I get to determine where I think your maturity and responsibility is to see if you've earned the right for this. And that's kind of where my mentality has been. And sure. I think that's different for each child. Mm-hmm. I don't think there's blanket rules there. But I remember thinking about this as it relates to my own screen time, because I don't really believe it's the best parenting to have like rules for thee and not for me.
2: Right. You're not allowed to have a phone or social media, but I'm going to spend 12 hours a day on mine.
1: Exactly. Right? Yeah. And I had seen this quote, it was either a year or a couple of years ago, is that when your children see you on your phone, mm-hmm. they don't know what you're doing on the phone. Meaning this.
2: Yeah.
1: A lot of us maybe even watch a clip of a sermon or read the Bible on your phone, mm-hmm. or there's some devotional on your phone. Those could be really good and positive uses with your device.
2: Yeah.
1: But when your kids are looking at you, they don't know what you're looking at. Mm-hmm. All they see is mom and dad on phone. And so the suggestion was, if you are going to read the Bible or do a study, you want to model for your kids that you're reading scripture, mm-hmm. and doing a study, and that they see that. So
2: yes.
1: I do that time to time. Because I do think it's important for your kids to see that. One, it's important to do it. Two, it's important for your children, mm-hmm. To see that. But if I am on my phone in front of them, which I really limit, like, obviously my screen time's crazy, but it's not screen time in front of the kids.
2: Okay, yeah.
1: And I really protect that as much as possible. But if I am on the phone in front of them, I will show them what I'm doing.
2: Right, right.
1: So that it's like, hey, I'm reading an article right now. I'm not like doom scrolling.
2: Okay.
1: While yeah. you're in the room.
2: Yeah. You know? I mean, I actually think that's really wise, John, because I remember Jackie Hill Perry talking about it. She basically was saying, like, no matter what we do a lot on our phones. You might be working on your phone. You might be paying bills. You might be reading the Bible. You might be doing the things. But at the end of the day, people just see you looking at your screen. Your kids just see you looking at your screen. So anything that you can do to set apart, like, here's actually what I'm doing.
1: Like, hey, I'm paying bills right now.
2: Right, right. Or like, hey, I'm booking our vacation to go wherever,
1: yeah.
2: or, you know, whatever it is. But I think especially with something like reading the Bible, because that is such an important practice and that is such a sacred thing, actually like setting aside time and being like, I'm going to get out a physical book,
1: yep.
2: my physical Bible. We're going to open it up. Do you want to come and join me in that? I feel like that's a really special thing.
1: Yeah, or just like sit in the room. Mm-hmm. Or, hey, you get up and while they're doing other things, you're sitting there and you can. Mm-hmm. Now, we know schedules and time of that. I'm not saying if you read the Bible on your phone, you're doing a bad
2: no,
1: thing.
2: No.
1: But it's about modeling behavior for kids, yeah. and really drawing the difference in the comparison between doom scrolling and reading your Bible, which when they're young kids, they have no idea.

0: Life moves fast. Deadlines, carpools, dinner, laundry, repeat. So when you need a moment to breathe, Bread FM is here.
1: It's so uplifting.
0: With music that lifts you up.

0: Intern Sammy, thank you for reminding me of that. We had a conversation about a year ago.
1: Mm-hmm. Because it was about a year ago, leading into
0: because it just popped into my head. I'm like, man, we eat chicken eggs all the time. I'm like, you know what else we eat a lot of, but we don't talk about their eggs? Is turkey.
1: Turkey eggs.
0: Turkey. And the question is like, do turkeys lay eggs? Of course they do.
1: They do.
0: Where are they? And have you ever seen one?
1: No, I've never seen one, but I also don't work around turkeys. So, although, well, I guess I do work around turkeys. You guys don't lay eggs, though. Turkey eggs are safe and edible, but they are also rare and expensive. Apparently, turkeys lay far fewer eggs than chickens do. Is that right, Intern Sammy? You've been looking into this.
2: This has been right. And I need you to know something. I was just looking at the schedule of like what we talked about last year on this very day. was turkey eggs.
0: It was a year ago.
2: This day? Yes. I was like, what did we talk about? These are just fun things. Because I don't have any context, just like four letters, four words. And one of them just says turkey eggs.
1: Well, because we were looking into like, why don't we? I don't know. It was probably just a thought that bumped into your head.
0: I think we were going to talk about something else and it just popped into my head. I'm like, why don't we eat turkey eggs?
1: We can, but why?
0: Does anyone have a turkey egg?
2: Yeah, food is interesting when you think about, like, what foods we eat. Why don't we eat certain foods?
0: Yeah.
2: It gets biblical real quick.
0: And then we don't, and, like, we just don't ask questions.
1: Right. Well, and, like, so much of it is about where you're from and your culture and different things like this. So, like, what is normal for some people?
2: Listen, when you guys, like, I love Thanksgiving. Thanksgiving to me is a moot point. Right? That's because I had like a Puerto Rican Thanksgiving. Like, I didn't have
1: turkey. What is a Puerto Rican Thanksgiving?
2: It was them trying to make American Thanksgiving foods.
0: Oh.
1: Okay.
2: And everything was boxed and everything was Bob Evans'd.
0: Okay.
2: It was, everything. It was just whack, yo.
1: Oh, okay.
2: Whack. Every day. Every time. It was whack.
1: So you're not a big Thanksgiving fan?
2: No, absolutely not.
1: Interesting.
2: And Christina's like, I love Thanksgiving. And I'm like, yeah. Yeah, me too. Because my parents and my grandma would go crazy on like a random Tuesday.
0: Right.
2: With Puerto Rican food.
1: And then you'd end up with like box mac and cheese.
2: Yes, yeah. Like unironically. And they're like, we got Thanksgiving. I'm like, this is inedible. This is whack.
0: I'm trying to get that crazy Tuesday Puerto Rican
1: food. That's what I want. In my head, it's like, I kind of wish that your grandma would have like put a Puerto Rican flair on a turkey something. You know, like that sounds good to me.
2: There was some of that, but it was all trying to shoehorn everything, you know. Mm-hmm. It was trying to put a square peg into a round hole. It was just like.
0: And does that continue to this day?
2: I actually go to my wife's parents for Thanksgiving.
0: Yeah, there you go.
2: Which is the move. Absolutely the move.
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0: In Timonium, the road is closed due to an accident. York Road northbound between Timonium Road and Padonia Road. An earlier accident has cleared in Lithicum. It was at 695 and 295. That is all gone and traffic is moving there. 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

0: Bright FM, good morning. It's the John and Tiff Show. Okay, so we were talking earlier about little tips and ways that you can... We said it as ways you can control your body, but I don't like saying that.
1: Okay, so how would you rather say it?
0: Tips to help you be better. I don't know.
1: Fair.
0: Better than you are now.
1: Okay, ways to improve your quality of life?
0: It was because it wasn't just like with anxiety or depression or anything like that.
1: Okay.
0: But has it been proven that one of these things is a scam or not? Because I feel like every couple years, a new health thing comes out.
1: Yeah.
0: And you're like, why hasn't anyone thought about this ever? And then 5 years go by and we're like, yeah, that didn't do anything.
1: Yeah.
2: You know what?
1: You remember?
2: I've been doing some research back here.
1: Okay.
2: Intern Sammy's on the case. And this is one thing somebody showed me in college, and it's taken off as a trend now, that's been wildly, it was awesome for me here. I'm trying to see if I can find it, but it's the...
1: I feel like everyone needs to know is that on the screen in the studio is a Google image search of grandma jumps, and it's a bunch of grandmas jumping on trampolines.
2: Yeah, it's like
1: what?
2: It's like when you do this. It's like, and you just jump like 1 inch in the air.
1: Okay.
0: Isn't that like a lymphatic thing?
1: I've never heard of this before.
0: You know, like lymphatic drainage?
1: I've heard of that, but I feel like that's one of those new things that could be a scam.
0: Yeah, but that's what that is doing. Well, they could be a scam and like, this is actually from the 1780s.
1: Okay, all right. So what are we doing here? What?
0: Well, I was going to say, have we determined if cold plunges are a scam or not?
2: I think those are a scam.
0: You think?
2: Yeah.
1: Well, I feel like we've moved very quickly from everybody's doing cold plunges to now everybody's doing saunas instead, which is basically the opposite.
0: I get very, and maybe this is just millennial hipster cynical of me, mm-hmm. is like anytime a new health thing comes out, I'm like,
1: see.
0: So you've solved all these problems?
1: Right. Right.
0: With and one no thing. One's thought of this before.
1: And I understand like the science behind some of the things, but I feel like no matter what it is, no matter what we do, it always comes back to... Eat real foods, drink water, move your body more. Like, if you do those three things, you don't need all of the other shortcuts and whatever else.
0: And why don't we as humans just do that?
1: Because we want an easy thing. We want the magic pill that fixes everything.
0: Yeah.
1: We want the one easy thing that we can say.
0: Let me get into a tub of ice water, and then I don't have to go walk or eat healthy anymore.
1: Right, right. We just want to be able to do one easy thing.
2: I like it for the fact of doing hard things, and we live a pretty easy life.
0: Have you done cold plunge?
2: I have.
1: I've done a cold plunge.
0: I've never done it.
1: I've done it.
2: I'm somebody who shrivels in the face of adversity, and you would have think it was a crime scene. The way me jumping into that water. It's like, dude, come on.
1: So I did it in when we were in Spain a couple of years ago. We went to this like... spa type thing that had a cold plunge pool, and you literally so you walk down the steps into the pool, and what I didn't realize was that the bottom of the pool dropped out, so instead of me taking a step and like standing firm, I literally went completely under. It took my breath away so much that I was like, I'm gonna drown. I got up and basically ran into a hot tub, which was the worst thing to do because then the super cold to the super hot was insanely painful.
0: Oh.
1: I think I'll just...
0: That's like when you take something out of the freezer or put it in the microwave.
1: Literally.
0: And then it just explodes.
1: But I did it with my whole body. It was a real bad idea.
0: Oh, gosh. Well, see, I was going to say, I prefer just relaxation in a hot tub.
1: There you go.
0: And have my nice little coffee when it's nice, crisp, and cool out, and I'm happy.
1: There we go. So what was this grandma
0: life jump
1: thing?
0: Is hard enough. Why are we doing this? Anyway, I don't care about this grandma and the jumping. This seems weird. Anyway, we're all over the place this morning. It is time, speaking of all over the place, it is time for the Wheel of Games now, my friends. We're looking for caller 5 this morning to spin the wheel and play the Wheel of Games. 844-944-5050. 844-944-5050.

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Yes, it's actually decent. 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

0: Good morning. It is time for the Wheel of Games on the John and Tiff Show.
1: The Wheel of Games brought to us today because we're just looking around the studio finding things to bring us the Wheel of Games by Brown Butter and Sage Popcorn. Brown butter and sage popcorn that John brought in from Target. It is surprisingly delicious.
0: Yes, actually good.
1: Very good.
0: That's what Thanksgiving tastes like, intern Sam.
1: What a good Thanksgiving tastes like.
0: Bright FM, good morning. Our friend Doretta is in Ellicott City. How are you doing this morning?
2: I'm fine. How are you?
0: Oh, good. I'm fine as well. Are you ready to spin the wheel for Wheel of Games? See what we're going to play.
2: I'm so excited. Yes, yes, yes.
0: Okay, here we go. Let's do it.
3: News or not.
1: All right, Doretta, it's news or not. We've got three news headlines, two of them totally, completely, 100% made up, but one of them is a real news headline, and you've got to figure out which one's real. You ready?
2: I'm ready.
0: Okay, headline number one. Tennessee dog gets lost by hopping inside an Amazon van.
1: Right. Headline number two, a Texas couple finds wedding ring in a garden 22 years after losing it, and it's wrapped around a carrot.
0: Wow. Okay, headline number three, Canadian grandma holds a plank for 5 hours, breaking her own record. What do you think? We're looking for the correct headline. One, two, or three.
2: I'm going to go with one.
0: One. The Tennessee dog gets lost by hopping inside an Amazon van.
1: Sadly, that is incorrect.
0: Oh, no.
1: Although it does seem very plausible.
0: Frankly, they all seem plausible.
1: All of them. Like I've heard of the wedding ring around the carrot thing. That's not the right one.
2: Me too.
0: No.
2: Actually thinking the grandma plank, but then you guys were talking about the grandma jump, and I thought, is this a theme today? No, that would make too much sense.
1: It was the grandma plank.
0: Yeah.
1: 5 hours, what? Intern Sammy?
0: She held a plank for 5 hours.
1: I don't think I can do it for 5 minutes.
0: I can't do it for, like, a minute.
1: You can't hold a plank for a minute?
0: I don't know. We should try that.
1: We should try. Okay. 5 hours is crazy.
0: Yeah. Yep.
1: Wow.
2: Oh, wow.
1: Well, I guess we all have something to aspire to.
0: Yes.
1: Maybe if we did more of the grandma jumps, we'd be able to hold a plank for
4: the
1: 5 hours.
4: Grandma jumps. That's what I'm saying. She broke her own record, by the way.
0: Saw that. Yeah. Doretta, we're so sorry you didn't win this morning, but thank you so much for listening to the show. We appreciate you.
2: And I want you to know how much I appreciate you. I usually drive the Beltway in the morning. I happen to be home today. Oh, you make that trip so much easier. Thank you.
0: We've done our job then.
2: Thank you so much. Thank you. I'm that lady who sings in the car, you know, rolls the window out, puts her hands up, pumps in the sky.
1: Yeah. More ladies singing in the car on the Beltway, please.
0: Yes, we're changing the world. Have a good one. See ya.
2: You too, guys. Bye-bye.
0: Bye. See ya.
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8: 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In Glen Burnie, slow traffic, 695 the inner loop between Ritchie Highway and the Baltimore-Washington Parkway. It is also slow in Arbutus, 695 the inner loop between 95 and Wilkins Avenue. In Timonium, the road is closed due to an accident, York Road southbound between Fredonia Road and Timonium Road. Over in Frederick, stop-and-go traffic, U.S. 15 southbound, between Liberty Road and 7th Street. 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

0: Okay, so some of you may be aware of who Jonathan Haidt is. He's an author, at least. I know that. But I've seen him on a bunch of podcasts and some other things. He wrote The Anxious Generation. Mm-hmm. He talks a lot about the research behind screen time and phone usage
1: he's
0: and social
1: like
0: media.
1: He's the guy when you're talking about kids and
0: screen
1: time.
0: Oh, he is a psychologist.
1: Look. Okay, so he's actually qualified. that's good to know. Because he's become like the voice of... like speaking out about screen time and what it actually does, especially to kids and teenagers.
0: The focus is there. Mm-hmm. Now, recently he was having this discussion about screen time. Obviously, when do you introduce the phone? What does social media do to a child? How is it different with girls? Like that kind of thing. He's talking about the quality of screen time when they're on it, mm-hmm. because social media and things, it changes so much. Then we get new data on these things and what it does to your brain. And so it's talking about the quality of, be it YouTube or any kind of algorithmic thing, when your child is on it. And I've done this with my own kids, basically saying that there are different types of screen time that do different things.
1: Right.
0: Something like sitting down and watching a movie is different than when you get into that algorithmic scroll of the dopamine hit of, this scratches that itch. Next, next, next, next. And when your kids are sitting there like on YouTube Shorts or TikTok or Instagram and just swiping through the algorithm, mm-hmm. that is far, put it, worse for them.
1: Sure.
0: Than putting on YouTube and watching a story.
1: Right.
0: Or something that's slow developing or low stimulation, mm-hmm. or something that actually engages the mind a little more than just kind of this swipe, swipe, swipe, swipe. And that's the whole swiping algorithmic thing is relatively new in the past couple of years.
1: Right. And when a lot of this research is done, that is the thing that is shortening our attention spans. That is the thing that is creating...
0: Addictive.
1: It's addictive.
0: But it's designed to be.
1: Yes. Because I heard John Green, another author, say this once, that if you're not paying for something, especially on your phone or online, that means you are the product.
0: Right.
1: So like TikTok, Instagram, Facebook, they want you to spend more time on that platform, which is why that dopamine hit is so important. So being aware.
0: But it actually messes with their developing brains.
1: Yeah. And ours too, right?
0: Ours too, but.
1: It messes with developing brains a lot more significantly, but it changes us too. So, I mean, I think just kind of being aware, screens are really hard to avoid. But what you put on those screens, you have more control over than you realize.
0: And anyway, it was helpful with me, with my 8-year-old. It's like, hey, if we're going to do a little screen time mm-hmm. before bed, it's not going to be this bomb, high stimulation, bomb, bomb, bomb. It's like, well, let's put Bluey on, or we'll do like there's Disney stories like of the movies. Yep. It's 45 minutes, but it's just audio.
1: That's great.
0: Like, hey, we can put this on and just listen to it kind of in the background. It's like, being really discerning about those things. And guys, things are changing so much so rapidly. Like, it's really important to stay on top of what this is actually doing. Mm-hmm. So I'm thankful for data and like that. The show's like, it's terrifying.
1: Oh, it's absolutely scary.
0: But, you know, that's just being a parent.

0: You know, I actually love this song. Have you heard that
1: Leanna
0: song
1: Crawford?
0: Before?
1: Yeah.
0: I was like, I heard that playing the other day on the radio. I was like, what song is that? I was like, oh, wait, that's Leanna. Oh, that's our radio
1: station.
0: That's
1: a good song. That's I like pretty it. Good. I love when our songs catch us off guard.
0: Yeah, it's pretty good. Love, love, love, love. Okay, it is the John and Tiff Show. It is Bright FM. What were we talking about earlier? Brown butter and sage and turkey eggs.
1: We were talking about turkey eggs. We talked about why we don't eat turkey eggs, and it's because they're extremely rare, apparently. But I would actually now like to try one, because why not?
2: I was just thinking about foods we don't eat, and why don't we eat those foods? Like that was kind of getting to my brain.
0: Did you think of anything else?
2: Like, we don't eat grass, but like goat's eat grass.
0: We drink tea.
2: But could we eat grass?
0: Okay.
1: That's a weird.
0: Guys, I looked this up. Turkey eggs for sale. Where to buy turkey eggs? You can get a dozen.
2: Or bugs.
0: Actually, these aren't that expensive.
1: Yeah.
2: What if there's secret bug flavors?
1: Humans cannot effectively digest grass, just in case you were wondering. It's generally non-toxic, but we can't digest it, and there's no nutritional value. So. Things like cereal grains or lemongrass, which are completely edible and also in the grass family, that would be recommended, just in case you were wondering.
0: I found a place where we can get a dozen turkey eggs for $10.
1: Is there a food that, like, you've seen maybe on a travel show or we've talked about randomly that you've never tried that you've always wanted to try? Like, is there anything?
0: I'd have to think for a minute.
1: So there's this YouTube channel that I watch called Jolly, and it's Josh and Ollie. They're so fun. They're two British guys, and they have done this thing with David Beckham where they have gone to this London restaurant that for hundreds of years has sold one thing and one thing only: jellied eels.
0: Ew!
1: Jellied eels.
2: You see, now grass isn't seeming so crazy.
1: Apparently,
0: I would rather eat grass.
1: Right. Apparently, it is one of David Beckham's favorite foods. It looks like the most disgusting thing. It is a traditional English dish, primarily eaten in the East End of London. There is a place that this is still all they eat. I cannot imagine trying it, but because I've seen it on YouTube so much, I feel like I have to.
0: How do they eat it? Is it like how you would use anchovies, kind of? Where it's like seasoning, or is you
1: no,
0: eat
1: it's
0: it?
1: Like chunks inside of its own jelly.
0: Oh, my gosh.
1: And this is why British food has a real bad reputation.
0: That's like I'm nauseous thinking of that.
1: There's no gelatin in it. It's just literally as they cook the eels, it produces its own gelatin.
2: You know what I had that was sensational so that we can
1: stop thinking about jellied eels?
2: Because I was thinking about crazy combos or crazy techniques to create food that we all know and enjoy, like ice cream, right? Like, that's amazing. But somebody had to be like, we got to cool down the milk, you know? But here was one combo that really blew me away. It was grapes grilled.
0: Grilled grapes?
1: Grilled?
2: That was sensational. It became a chutney.
1: I'm of the opinion that I actually really like grilled fruits. I know some people do not like any type of grilled fruits, but I think it usually makes it better.
2: Grilled fruits, but put the grapes on the grill, man.
0: I can imagine the sugar gets caramelized, that's so that usually can't what be happens. That bad.
1: Mm-hmm.
0: And then it's basically jelly at that point.
1: How do you make sure the grapes don't fall through the grate?
2: Well, you put them on the vine and you put them over a fire.
0: Oh, what? They're still on the vine.
1: What in the TikTok?
0: Is that an actual thing,
1: about?
0: Though? Or did you make that
2: life.
0: Up?
2: That's real life.
1: One of the top recipes is grilled grapes with burrata and basil.
2: I mean, I'm not fancy.
1: No, see, I'd want it to be fancy.
2: I done did this once, and it changed my life, son.
0: No way. Are you serious?
2: Oh, yeah. Nah.
0: All right, grilled grapes.
2: Grilled grapes.
0: This is not where I thought we were going or talking about.
2: Turkey eggs, grilled grapes, and grass.
0: And jellied eel.
2: Yeah.
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14: 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In Hanover, stop and go traffic. BW Parkway southbound between Arundel Mills Boulevard and Maryland 175. In Pikesville, stop and go traffic 695 the Inner Loop between Reisterstown Road and the JFX. In Timonium, the road continues to be closed due to an accident. York Road northbound between Timonium Road and Petonia Road. Over in Arbutus, slow traffic, 695 the Inner Loop between 95 and Wilkins Avenue. In the city, it is stop and go, Baltimore-Washington Parkway northbound between Annapolis Road and Bush Street. We still have emergency road work that has your right lane closed. 83 southbound between Cold Spring Lane and Druid Park Lake Drive. 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

0: 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Intern Samwell.
1: That's me.
0: Intern, I got a question for you.
1: I'm ready for
0: questions. We were talking earlier about cold plunges. Like, were these like the latest like fad of like, do these actually work? Are they scientific? Do they make you, is it just kind of like they make you feel better? Is it that big a deal? Like, what is it? And we've got gyms installing them. We've got cold plunges everywhere. But the thing that you said is like, you didn't do it necessarily for the health benefits, but because you wanted, like, you identified this is a hard thing and I want to prove that I can do hard things.
1: Yes, absolutely. That is 10 out of 10 accurate.
0: And you did it, you just did it the one time? And
1: correct.
0: You were okay.
1: I've done it once. I had never had more pressure to do it. I was at a men's retreat.
0: Oh, and everyone was
1: Texas,
0: doing it.
1: In Texas, full of men, just jumping in the cold plunge was a river.
0: Like, so, let's do this cold plunge.
1: Right. It wasn't like the bucket or the thing. Or
0: no, I got you.
1: It was like a river, which was legitimately freezing by God's ice cubes.
0: Okay. So what I was curious about is your prioritization of doing something that's difficult and hard.
1: How much do I prioritize that in my life?
0: Or what are some other things that you've done that have been difficult that you've done and that you're proud of yourself for doing?
1: Yeah, I'm not on a great streak right now.
0: Okay.
1: But
0: should we figure something out?
1: Definitely we should. I think in the past, I've done a lot of things like that. For example, my gym journey, I've never enjoyed the gym, but
0: right.
1: For the past, 2 to 3 years, I've been pretty consistent. With the house come in being bought, that kind of all went out the
0: door.
1: That's
0: a big deal.
1: But we're back at it again. I was there yesterday. So that's always felt like I can do hard things. This is something that's hard. Boom, shakalaka. I'm doing it right now. I'm doing the thing.
0: What is the process of thinking if there was like, this is not like, let's come up with a dream and let's chase our dreams and accomplish our dreams that are going to be hard along the way. But what is something that like, I would have never thought at 10 years old I would be able to do or even try doing, and that I'm going to like, almost like prove to yourself that you can do hard things.
1: One of those is like fix my car, like fix.
0: That's a big one.
1: Like an engine or
0: work with your
1: air conditioning, something like that.
0: Like something with the house.
1: Yeah, paint the entire deck.
0: Like
1: that to me sounds like horrible. I wish I didn't have to do it. It's going to take multiple days, but I'm on the grind.
0: Do
1: that.
0: One thing I hate doing, and I did do it, but I might have to do it again, is I hate running. Like long distances. Like it's a 5K, a 10 mile, whatever. I hate running. Now, I played sports and I was like a sprinter. I can sprint, no problem. But doing any kind of running for a long time, like I've got a friend who runs 100 miles.
1: Right.
0: Like that's insane behavior.
1: It is. That needs to be outlawed.
0: I'm not going to try to do that, but that would be a hard thing that I'm like.
1: That's well said.
0: Like something in your mind that you're thinking that would be impossible. I would never do it. And then you put it on the list.
1: Yeah. All right. I got a few now. Being vegetarian or like.
0: Okay.
1: Like, that sounds very difficult for me. Let me see what else. I just had another one. I guess redoing my garden, like landscaping.
0: All
1: those trees. And
0: you're like, no, that's
1: crazy. Oh my gosh, that sounds impossibly difficult. And I have a tiny yard. I'm in a townhouse.
0: And what do you think the drive is? Like, to want to do difficult things and push through them, it's like you almost want to prove to yourself that you can do those hard things. But I think you and I both have this mindset is like, you don't grow as a human if you stay comfortable all the time.
1: Yeah.
0: Like there's a part of growth of going outside of your comfort zone. Like even if it is just the one time.
1: Right.
0: Like a cold, but like it's psychologically proving to yourself. It's a process of letting go, but it's also like going beyond so that I can grow as a person.
1: Right.
0: And valuing that.
1: I just, here's the one that I know I want, and I want to design a life like this, is like I follow a guy who reads a book every week.
0: And that
1: he rates it and he's like, that sounds so good.
0: That's a commitment. And then here's my problem is I'll have like 15 ideas. And I'm like, there's no possible way I can do all these things. And then I will do none of them. That's usually what ends up happening.
1: I'll do it with you as well. I'll do none of them with you.

0: 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We're doing fall edition.
1: Here Bring we it go. On.
2: You guys already know. I'm doing the calculations. We're twisting This or That a little bit. Where we're going to keep whatever you choose, and it's going to continue battling the next one.
3: Okay. Okay, so it's like a gauntlet almost.
2: It's a gauntlet.
3: All right. Can this thing survive till the end?
2: Yes.
3: Let's see.
2: And I think, John, you gave your opinions last time, so I'm going to make some eye contact with Tiffany.
0: Oh, you guys can do it.
3: You can disagree if you'd like.
0: Oh, I was just going to go get some coffee, the restroom.
3: I disagreed with what you picked, so.
0: Okay, I will do my best to remain silent.
2: And I realized I probably shouldn't put the best things first, so it's just going to go up in tiers of amazingness and in intern Sammy's levels. Here
3: all
2: we
3: right,
2: are.
3: All right.
2: Enough stalling. A small pumpkin versus a corn maze.
3: Ooh. A small pumpkin. It's more practical.
2: I agree.
3: It's decorative. It's on my porch.
2: A small pumpkin or fall decor?
3: Ooh.
2: In general.
3: Fall decor in general.
2: I love those little things at Hallmark, you know, just...
3: Yeah, ooh, just...
2: Anything orange and patchwork. Ooh!
3: Yes.
2: Ooh, fall decor or stuffing?
3: Like stuffing the food?
2: Yes.
3: Oh. Stuffing.
2: Do you
3: stuffing
2: agree,
3: wins.
0: This is correct.
3: Okay.
0: All right. I was also going to add about I hate corn mazes.
3: Really?
0: With a passion.
2: No one asked you, John. I'm talking to Tiffany.
3: I don't have strong opinions on corn mazes, so I feel like I could be swayed either way.
2: Stuffing or Halloween candy?
3: Ooh, stuffing.
0: Oh. Wow.
3: You can't put stuffing on a turkey sandwich, or you can't put Halloween candy on a turkey sandwich.
2: Okay, that's true.
3: Right?
0: And like, you can eat candy anytime.
3: You can eat candy anytime. And I could eat a full size candy bar.
2: I see a theological argument, but we're going to continue.
3: Stuffing wins.
2: Stuffing or the great pumpkin Charlie Brown?
3: Oh, stuffing.
2: There's a wreck.
3: As much as
0: we love Charlie Brown, stuffing is correct.
3: Big fan of Charlie Brown around here. Love a great pumpkin.
2: Not big enough.
3: But stuffing.
2: I'm just sad. I don't even want to finish the list.
3: Because I got rid of Charlie Brown.
2: Yes. I love Charlie Brown.
3: Can we just remind people that John got rid of Thanksgiving in the last round that
0: we
3: played
0: this game? The entire holiday.
3: The entire holiday.
0: In place of football.
3: Exactly.
2: So,
3: all right. So stuffing.
2: Stuffing.
3: Stuffing still winning.
2: Macy's Day Parade.
0: She's going to say stuffing.
3: This one's actually really hard because it is on my bucket list to go to the Macy's Thanksgiving Day Parade.
2: I gotta show you that book. There's a children's book about the Macy's Day Parade.
3: I want to see it in person so badly.
2: And then the balloons explode and they attack the buildings. It's so good.
3: Maybe I need to read this book.
2: What? You never seen it like rip and then it's...
3: This is a really, really hard decision because stuffing is one of my favorite foods, period.
2: I think I know.
3: Macy's Thanksgiving Day Parade.
2: Oh, wow.
3: Macy's has beat stuffing.
2: All right, here's the last one. Uh-huh. I also said Macy's Thanksgiving Parade is sensational. Macy's Day Parade or the paid time off for the holidays in the fall?
3: Oh, like the day off for Thanksgiving and Black Friday?
2: Yeah.
0: It's a pretty epic weekend.
3: It is a pretty, yeah. But it wouldn't be
0: plus leftovers.
3: It wouldn't be what it is without the Macy's Thanksgiving Day Parade, would it?
2: Or Little Pumpkin.
3: But I wouldn't be able to watch the Macy's Thanksgiving Day Parade if I didn't have the time off. I need a break. Time off.
2: Boom.
0: Yay. Time off is the winner. Time off is always the winner.
2: Yours was football. Tiffany's was time off.
0: Great job.
3: Five.
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10: Good morning. This traffic is sponsored by Mothers Against Drunk Driving. The southbound side of the JFX still very, very slow, headed down towards West 41st Street. It's because of that work crew that's been giving us headaches all week long. Right side of the roadway blocked off there. Again, delays as far back as the Beltway. Southbound side of I-95 and 895, very slow from the 95 split all the way down towards the Harbor and Fort McHenry tunnels. Beltway traffic very slow, especially on the outer loop from Park Heights Avenue down towards I-70. Inner loop of the Beltway crowded from Park Heights Avenue over towards the JFX, and you're going to be dealing with delays on the eastbound side of 70 as you make way past 29 and over towards the Beltway. I-95 BW Parkway looking good. You got delays on the eastbound side of 32 headed past I-95. Reports of some debris in the roadway there on the ramp from I-95 as well. So far, 97 southbound, you're going to see some delays down towards Crownsville. Light volume on 50 eastbound through Annapolis and over towards the Bay Bridge. For the most part, I-95 looks good from the Tidings Bridge all the way down past the Maryland House and continuing towards White Marsh. Currently sitting at about 61 degrees in Timonium, 62 in Rosedale, 61 in Towson, and 63 degrees in Baltimore. 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
5: 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The outer loop of the Beltway is still dealing with these delays. You see, you got a work crew after the Harrisburg Expressway, and that's causing slowdowns back onto the Harrisburg Expressway. Southbound side of 83 is slow from Fredonia Road all the way down towards the Beltway itself. Right side of the roadway blocked off on the outer loop because of the work crew. So far, if you're headed on the outer loop, you're slow from 795 down towards Security Boulevard. 795, some light volume towards the Beltway. Inside the Beltway, light volume takes you inside the Fort McHenry and Harbor Tunnels. Looks like the eastbound side of West Mulberry Street is a little crowded towards Light Street. So far, so good on Orleans Street, although you're very slow near North Broadway. So far, I-95 and the BW Parkway looking pretty good. 97 southbound, some light volume towards Crownsville. For the most part, 50 looks good through Annapolis and over towards the Bay Bridge. Currently in Timonium, sitting at about 61 degrees. In Rosedale, 62 degrees. And in Towson, 61 degrees as well. Rounding things out with 63 degrees in Baltimore, reaching a high of 65 later today. 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

brand new, new creation. That's Matt Powell on Bright FM. Hey, I'm Tracy. And by the way, I'm a new creation too, you know. Did you know that? In Christ, I love this verse. And I actually have it tattooed on my ankle, along with a little symbol of what it means. And it's the symbol is the butterfly. But the verse is 2 Corinthians 5:17. And it says this, it says, therefore, if anyone is in Christ, they're a new creation. The old is gone and the new has come. And I did a little word study on that, like a new creation in Christ. What does that mean? So the really cool thing is it doesn't mean like you're just an upgraded version of you. You're not like the new and improved iPhone. I don't know. What are we up to? 26? I don't know what iPhone we're on now. But it's not like you're like the new and better version of you. It's like you're a brand new you, like a creation that the world has never seen before in Christ. And gosh, it is so beautiful. And it's always becoming new. So it's like God's new never gets old. It's this constant unfolding and bubbling up of newness. It's really good to know Jesus. It really is. It's nothing like it. Woo! Here's Peter Burton.

0: Bright FM. Hey, it's Tracy. Good morning to you, friends. So I love this season. Truly, fall is, it's my favorite. I was a little angry at October yesterday, I will admit, because I mean, it got up to like 89 degrees yesterday. And Gary and I went for a walk and I'm wearing a light sweater. I'm feeling all the fall vibes, but the weather was not feeling the fall vibes. You know, I'm like, I'm sweating. I'm like, hun, it's October. What is even going on right now? So anyway, today is a little cooler and I'm definitely feeling more like myself today. I love it when it's cool like this, but it just, there's something about this season that makes me feel reflective. It takes me back so many memories in the fall. And so, gosh, friends, I'd love to hear from you. How would you fill in the blank? I remember a fall day when, Jane?
1: I was a new mother. My son was one. And I thought, I am going to make a pumpkin pie from scratch. Well, I didn't know I was supposed to strain it out. And I made the absolute worst pumpkin pie on the planet. And now Mrs. Smith's all the way.
0: Well, to be fair, you were juggling. You were a brand new mom. And so you already had this massive undertaking that was underway.
1: I was trying to be Mother of the Year. It didn't work out.
0: Well, you became Mother of the Year when you discovered Mrs. Smith, right?
1: Oh, yeah. Oh, yeah.
0: It's funny how we remember those little things like that. We're like, I'm going to do this. I've got like this picture in my mind of what like the perfect mom is. And surely she would make a homemade pumpkin pie, right?
1: I had a couple of first time episodes that I never repeated. So we won't go into that. But the fall one was the pumpkin.
0: Oh, I love it. You have one for every season probably, right?
1: Oh, yeah. Call you back in December.
0: I'm looking forward to it. All right, how about you? I remember a fall day when...

0: starting Monday on October 19th.
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3: Philippians 3:2 says, "Beware of dogs, beware of evil workers, beware of the concision." There were Jewish legalists that were teaching the Philippian believers they needed to adopt Jewish circumcision and the Mosaic law in order to be truly accepted by God. Paul had encountered this problem elsewhere. In Galatia, some were insisting that Gentile believers be circumcised. Acts 15:1 says, "And certain men which came down from Judea taught the brethren and said, except ye be circumcised after the manner of Moses, ye cannot be saved." They were adding works to grace. They were teaching that salvation requires works and faith. Some people today do the same thing. The Bible is clear that salvation is by grace through faith and not of works. We must test every preacher and teacher by the authority of the Bible. Any doctrine that cannot be supported by Scripture must be rejected.
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0: was good to hear that one again. It's 10th Avenue North on Pride FM. Hey, I'm Tracy. I am super pumped, and I will be taking a nap later because tonight I will be out. I will be out having a blast, for King & Country is in town tonight at the Lyric Theater in Baltimore. You can still get some tickets. 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This is going to be so special. Honestly, one of my favorite bands that I have ever had the pleasure of seeing in concert. I just love them. And I'm speaking with Luke Smallbone from For King & Country. And Luke, I know you guys are from Australia, but you've made America your home for a while now. Do you feel American?
1: Yeah, well, I was nearly 5 years old when we came, you know, from Australia. So I've lived here now most of my life. And so I am became a citizen in 2012 here in America. So I actually know more about America than you do now, having passed those tests. We've called this home for, you know, I grew up here at the end of the day. You know, obviously I've still got Australian blood that runs through my veins, but yeah. we've really anchored here and live here, and, you know, Courtney and I are raising our kids here.
0: What is an American thing that you have completely embraced that's part of you now? And what is an American thing that maybe you're judging us for quietly? In playfulness, of course.
1: Anytime I hear Americans use y'all too much, I mean, that's a step too far, you know, for me. It's just like, really? You know, you can't say you all. You just have to say y'all. You know what I'm saying? But hey, you know, to each their own.
0: I have heard someone say, you know, I think it was Darren from We Are Messengers, and he said something, you know, as a man, as an Irishman, he said what he's noticed about American culture is how polite we are and how we don't want to. He said it this way. He said, you guys don't say anything. You dance around it.
1: I think that there is a little bit of the two-facedness can be something that happens in America. You know, you can be a little bit, maybe that's offensive, so I'm not trying to be offensive.
0: Oh, no, not at all.
1: But there could be, you could be one way in front of somebody, and then the daggers fly when you've turned your back type thing. I think it's a little bit more in the South, where in Australia and maybe in other cultures, it's just like you would just go say that to people, and you actually just have the uncomfortable 30-second conversation right there, and you move on. But
0: yeah.
1: But the trouble is I've obviously lived here most of my life now, so I've got to be careful that I don't actually fall into those same cultural instincts,
0: right,
1: where you know it's that, which is a little bit tricky. So, you know, I always think, you know, to be honest in all things, and obviously you need to use some social intelligence in how you do it, but to actually be upfront and, you know, is a good thing. Directness is healthy.
0: Yes. Oh, it is so healthy, and it makes me so uncomfortable, and I'm learning. And oddly, and maybe you'll get a kick out of this, but I am learning to find my more direct voice by playing around with ChatGPT. I use it kind of like an administrative assistant, and,
1: yeah,
0: you know, ask it to help me with tasks. And I talk so directly to it. And when it does something wrong, I'm like, did you not hear what I said? And I would never talk to anybody like that.
1: Isn't that interesting? ChatGPT is really is a guiding light for you at this point, I guess.
0: Oh, God, please. No. All right, you can check out the boys, Luke and Joel Smallbone, otherwise known as For King & Country. Amazing, amazing show tonight at The Lyric. Text events to 58228. I'll send the link right to you. And thanks to our friends at the Brian and Patricia Geis Foundation for making it possible.

0: 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What if I told you that I believe it?
1: For the car rides.
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0: Phil Wickham and Crowder on Bright FM. Love it. Hey, I'm Tracy. Good morning to you, friends. Phone lines are open for you as always. Love hearing what God is doing in your life. 844-944-5050. Who's this?
1: Hi, Tracy. This is Auntie Saunders. I am ecstatic what God is doing in my life. You had said something on the radio about things that are God is doing unexpected, this, that, and the other. Well,
0: yeah.
1: Weeks ago, I broke the tibia plateau in my knee.
0: Ooh.
1: And I was in the bed for over 30 days.
0: Ooh.
1: And could not work, had no pay.
0: And you're laughing.
1: I'm laughing because of the goodness of God. But you see, everything that the devil tried to do to harm me got turned around.
0: That's right.
1: And what he did was, like I say, I didn't have any money coming in. I couldn't work. And so I just had to rely on him. And people from my daughter's church and my church were feeding us, sending us gift cards, put us on prayer lists. It was just amazing. And the reason I'm excited is because Thursday I went to the doctor and he said the only way that this injury happens is either like a football player gets those or a car accident.
0: Mm-hmm.
1: And he said it's not a typical injury to get.
0: Mm-hmm.
1: And he said he didn't want to tell me when I was going through it that it's usually a 3 month to 6 month recovery.
0: Mm-hmm.
1: And when I went Thursday, he told me that I healed in 5 weeks.
0: Oh my goodness.
1: For 3 weeks, I have a brace to strengthen my leg, but the opening in the crack in my bone is healed. And I give God glory for that.
0: Absolutely.
1: And I just wanted everybody to know that if anything happens to you, don't give up on God.

Bright FM, feeling a little nostalgic. Does fall make you feel that way? Just a little reflective. It's my favorite season, and honestly, it makes me like happy and a little melancholy all at the same time, and I love it. I love it. But I'd love to hear from you today. If you've got a specific fall memory, I remember a fall day when, man, this goes way back. I was 14 years old. And the strangest thing happened that morning, getting up for school. My mom said, "Hey, let's play hooky today." I'm like, "Mom, are you okay?" "Yes." "Okay, I'm game." So it was a beautiful fall day. The leaves were particularly vibrant. I remember that. And Mom drove us to Patapsco State Park. And My mom, who she is a young mom. So my mom is only 16 years older than me. All right. So there's my mom and there's me, 14 years old, at the park, taking a walk and just talking. And it meant so much to me because this was shortly after my mom had told me that she and my stepdad were divorcing and he had just moved out. And so we were just trying to get our footing, you know, this new sort of world that we were going to be navigating together. My mom is a single mom and me as a 14-year-old. And of course, my little sister, who was only like 6 years old at the time. And so it was just me and Mom walking around Patapsco State Park, kicking the leaves around and talking about how we were really doing. I remember feeling so cared about, so loved, so seen. And check this out, parents. She didn't spend any money. It was just opening up the door for talking about our feelings and how we were going to handle this really hard thing. And to this day, it's one of my favorite memories of my mom.

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0: As far as Frank, Braid FM, what a joy he is. Such a delight. Hey, I'm Tracy. It's Braid FM, and I'm so glad that you're here, and I want you to fill in the blank for me today, okay? Because I think fall is just a, I don't know, it's a time, a season where many of us feel reflective, and it brings back lots of memories in life. So how would you answer, I remember a fall day when, Robin?
1: I was playing with my 2-year-old in the leaves for the first time, and it was just pure joy for him and for me.
0: How old is he now?
1: He is 29.
0: Wow. See, and a vivid memory like that stays with you all of these years. How about for you, Amy?
2: I remember a fall day when I married my awesome husband. It was, sun was shining. I didn't even need the shawl that I had bought, and it was absolutely beautiful getting married in a garden filled with flowers.
3: And what's your actual anniversary date?
2: It was 10-10-10.
3: 10-10-10.
2: And we got married at 10 a.m. We're cheesies. It was more like 10:30 because I was a little late.

0: God.
1: That is the correct use of the word awesome right there. Hey, it's Brain FM. I'm Tracy. So talking about fall memories, there's just something about this season of fall that just, I don't know, I'm not the only one, right? It makes me feel reflective, a little melancholy, a little happy, all of those things rolled into one. And it's like I can get a whiff of the air or the dirt or a crunch on a leaf and immediately be like transported back in time. It's just, it's kind of interesting how that works. So sharing our fall memories. You remember a fall day when Mary Beth
2: lived? I lived in a neighborhood with a lot of kids. We would go out and play. And in the fall of the year, I grabbed a basket and I started picking up acorns, and a bunch of the kids followed in and they wanted to know what we were going to do. And I took them to the, around back to the alley, up to the top of the hill. We let the acorns go. And there must have been like 200 acorns going down the back alley. Some kids were trying to outrun them, which didn't work out that well, but it was hilarious. It was a memory that I'll keep until the day I die.
1: Wow.

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Bright up.

Brighta Film. Hey, it's Tracy. All right, it's time for our midday reset. And I want to think about something today that'll sneak up on you if you're not careful. It's comparison. You've heard this expression, comparison is the thief of joy. So let me ask you today, is comparison stealing away some of your joy? Is it making it harder to see the good stuff that God has placed in your life? Gosh, I remember being single and really, really, really wanting to be married. And it felt like I was waiting forever. And I would look at other people's lives and think about what they had and what I didn't. And comparison, it's very thorough that way. It can spot everybody else's blessings from a mile away and somehow miss the ones that are right in front of you. And the more I focused on what other people had, the less I could enjoy the life I was actually living. It broke my heart. And over the years, you know, I've been learning the secret of being content and learning to notice when comparison starts taking over. And what you got to do, you got to press pause, pay attention to it, and then turn your attention back to the gift that God has placed in your hands. Explore it for all that it's worth instead of wishing it away and wishing you had somebody else's life. I really believe God loves each of us uniquely. You know, he knows the life that is good for us, and he's got a plan that's good for each of us. So today, when comparison starts talking, it's a loud talker. Press pause. Look at what's in your hands. There's goodness here worth noticing and a good life here worth living. All right, I'm going to sum it all up this way. Three things to do when you find out that you're comparing. Press pause. Notice what's happening before it takes over. Number two, name what's in your hands. Thank God for one specific good thing in your own life, however small it is. And number three, how about this? Bless what someone else has. You can celebrate somebody else's joy without using it as evidence that you're missing out. Press pause, name what's in your hands, and bless what somebody else has. Sound good? I hope it helps. Let's pray. God, help us notice when comparison is stealing our joy and turn our attention back to the gifts that you've placed in our lives. Help us to trust your good and unique plan for me. In Jesus' name, amen. Mm-hmm.

0: perfectly.
1: That's Micah Tyler on Bright FM. Hey, I'm Tracy, and asking you to fill in the blank today. We're talking about fall memories. So what is a day that just sticks in your mind? You'll never forget it. I remember a fall day when. Mitty, you got something?
2: Oh, my gosh. So my favorite fall memory in recent history is from 2 years ago when my one of my sisters, I have many, one of my sisters, she was diagnosed with Alzheimer's at 67, and she was in the last stages. And my niece had moved her up to her house in Frederick, Maryland. We all lived down here in the Baltimore County area. My three other sisters and I went up to visit Melissa, and which we did weekly. It was this time of year. It was like 2 years ago this time of year. And we usually would take her out for lunch and give my niece a break, take her out for lunch, and then we'd go to the park, and then we'd go back. Well, on this particular day, she wasn't doing so well. So we brought lunch in, and then we were all sitting out on the front porch, and my niece lives in a beautiful area. There's wooded area all around. Anyway, we were sitting out there, and the wind was blowing just a little bit, and the leaves were kind of falling, and my sister Melissa had been in and out of, you know, she wasn't lucid all the time. We're sitting there, and we're talking amongst ourselves about the beautiful colors of the leaves and how this time of year is the favorite for some of us. And right out of the blue, Melissa says, "God is great, God is good." And we were all taken back from this. Like, she was taking us right back to, yes, it is. God does good all the time. And here she is suffering this horrible disease and finding such joy in God and his creation. It was just the best day.
1: Wow. So, oh, my gosh. It makes me want to cry just imagining what her voice, putting those words together, must have sounded like to your ears.
2: Oh, my goodness. All three of us, my sister Marta, Melinda, and my youngest sister Amy, all three of us looked at each other and were like, oh, my gosh. We love you so much, Melissa.
1: Oh.
2: Yeah. And then she passed away on October 27th, 2 weeks later, I guess.
1: Wow.
2: You know, I mean, it's those memories that we are so thankful for.
1: Yes. And to have that moment of clarity where, you know, what she said, God is great, God is good, kind of the epitome of wisdom right there coming out of her mouth.
2: Yep. And that's what we were saying on the ride back home. We were like, oh, my goodness, she brought it right back to where it should have been in the first place. Praising God.

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1: Thank you.
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Bright FM. Hey, it's Tracy. So we're doing something around here called the 5-Day Focus. And this is really our attempt to help all of us with our collective focus problem. Now, listen, I'm not judging anybody because I personally, I have about 47 tabs open in my brain at all times. One is playing music. I don't know which one. One is worried about something that may never happen. One is reminding me to buy bananas. And one has been open since 2014. And I don't know why. So for 5 days, we're doing two simple things. Number one, we're inviting you to listen to Bright FM for 5 days in a row. 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
1: Daniel 10, 12, and 13 says, "Then said he unto me, Fear not, Daniel, for from the first day that thou didst set thine heart to understand and to chasten thyself before thy God, thy words were heard. And I am come for thy words. But the prince of the kingdom of Persia withstood me 120 days. But lo, Michael, one of the chief princes, came to help me, and I remained there with the kings of Persia." There is a spiritual battle taking place in a realm that we can't see. The New Testament teaches that when we pray, we are warring against powers of darkness in the spiritual realm. God hears our prayers, and he sends his response. Sometimes the response may not come right away, but we can rest assured that he has heard us and has responded. He is a prayer-hearing and prayer-answering God.
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1: Oh my goodness, homecoming season for high schools. This is a big deal, right? Well, Shepherd High School in Michigan, they had a problem. It was homecoming. The parade was planned. The band was ready. The cheerleaders were ready. Homecoming court was ready. Just one little issue. No opponent for the football game. 2 days before the game, the other school had to pull out because they had too many injuries and illnesses to field the team. And instead of saying, well, there goes homecoming, somebody had a brilliant idea. Hey, let's play the dads. Yeah, so Shepherd varsity football team took on their own dads and male role models in flag football. Yeah, they did flag football because, yeah, insurance. And these dads did not just wander out there in cargo shorts carrying a Diet Coke. They practiced. The school jokingly released this injury report that basically listed the dads' vulnerable areas as knees, backs, ankles, hamstrings, and cardio. And how did these high school seniors feel about playing their dads?
2: I'm thinking they're pretty old. They're not the most athletic, slow, old. We're taking care of it tonight.
1: Yeah, that sounds about right. But listen, the dads did great. The boys sneaked it out 32-28. The kids beat their dads, but that's pretty close. And I think they made a memory they'll never forget.
3: I think everybody that plays football will always miss it for the rest of their life because you only get one chance in your life to actually play it. And it's pretty cool to be out here at homecoming with the boys.
1: I just love this. The night that they thought had been ruined may end up being the homecoming that they remember forever. Sometimes plan B is where the story gets good.

Right, FM, it's Tracy. So I stopped into a Dollar General store over the weekend. Ooh, so much fun. I love a good dollar store. I needed to grab a few fun things for a little pre-birthday celebration for my mom. So I get in line and got my things, and there's this one woman ahead of me in line, and there's just one employee working. Now, the woman ahead of me in line, she needed some special balloons filled, so the cashier had to leave the register to go fill them and then come back. And the woman turned around and said, "I'm so sorry." And I said, "For what?" She looked genuinely uncomfortable that I had to wait. And so I said, "It sounds like somebody special's got a birthday." And she softened a little bit. And I said, "Is it your grandbaby?" Her whole face changed. She said, "Yes, he's 2. And there was just so much pride and joy in her voice. And I said, "Oh, he's going to love those balloons from his grandma. Enjoy your day." And then she thanked me profusely, like I had done her some sort of enormous favor by simply letting her have her turn. I wonder how many people have been made to feel like an inconvenience for so long that they start apologizing for needing anything at all, for taking a little time, for taking up a little space. Man, if that's you today, please hear me, okay? You are allowed to have your turn. You're allowed to need something. You're allowed to stand at the counter while your balloons are being filled. You do not have to apologize for being human. So take your turn. Let somebody fill the balloons. Maybe just once. Stop saying sorry for the space that God already gave you. We're glad you're here.

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2: Daniel 9:7 says, O Lord, righteousness belongeth unto thee. Daniel 9:9 says, To the Lord our God belong mercies and forgiveness. I love the fact that Daniel says that righteousness belongs to God. Then he says that mercies and forgiveness belong to God. What Daniel is saying in his prayer is that he knows God is righteous and he will judge sin and wrong. God will make sure that justice is upheld and evil is punished. However, in the midst of that punishment, God will also display mercy and forgiveness. He will dispense righteous judgment, but will also show mercy in the process. What a loving and gracious God he is. His righteousness is not compromised because he laid on the Lord Jesus the iniquity of us all. But his grace is also not compromised because we don't have to experience his wrath if we place our faith in Christ.
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0: Bright FM, it's Tracy. I had a friend ask me the other day, hey, what's your favorite concert you've ever been to? And you know what came out of my mouth? I'm like, well, I love the band U2. They play like big stadiums. Awesome. Amazing. Amazing show. But you know what's right there next to U2? And I kid you not, it's for King and Country. If you have never seen them live, you guys, they are in town tonight at the Lyric, and they put on an incredible show. Not only, I love their music. I love their harmonies. I love the messages of their songs. Beautiful, powerful, innovative. And their stage show is, whoa, it's crazy. It's so good. It's so good. Treat yourself. If you've been thinking about it, I think there's still maybe a few seats left for tonight. You could probably get in, but you want to hop online and grab them, okay? 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Or you can text events to 58228 and I'll send a link to you. We want to thank our friends at the Brian and Patricia Geis Foundation for making it possible. Yeah, I'm really pumped for the show tonight. And I had a chance to talk to Luke Smallbone after, you know, talking about how much I love them. I think I fangirled a little bit.
1: Oh, well, first and foremost, thank you so much for your kind words. I'll pay you for the kindness later. But, We've always got some things up our sleeve. You know, one of the things we're going to be doing is we're going to be playing, you know, many new songs from the new record. And one of the cool things about new songs from the new record is it's just new production ideas, you know, and the album is called The Most Beautiful Colors. And so there's a lot of kind of fun production elements that we can incorporate and do kind of, you know, just with the visual that is that statement, if that makes sense. And so, yeah, we're very much looking forward to being with you. We'll have some physical automation so people and, you know, we'll be floating up and down and doing all sorts of crazy things. But there'll be, you know, things shot into the audiences and there'll be lights and there'll be all of the fun little gadgets that we enjoy.
0: Are you going to get to fly? Like, do you get to do anything cool like that? Will you be flying?
1: Well, I do. Yeah. One of the things, you can't really ask the people to do dangerous things if you're not willing to do them yourself. So, you know, we'll be up on the rises coming from the rosters and doing all that sort of stuff, which, you know, every time you do a show, you're very diligent to pray those prayers of safety before you get on stage.
0: Yes.
1: But we look forward to it.
0: Yes, please, Lord, keep the boys safe tonight. Can't wait for King and Country in town at the Lyric tonight. Text events to 58228.

Bright FM, it's Tracy. Got a great story for you. And it's true because the best stories are true. 18-year-old Jordan Hope was driving down John Wayne Parkway in Maricopa, Arizona, when he noticed this older man struggling to cross the street with a walker. And Jordan noticed his shoes. They were barely hanging onto his feet. So what does 18-year-old Jordan do? He pulls over. Now, he didn't know that anyone was watching, okay? He had no idea there was a woman nearby who was just watching this unfold and started recording. He just felt this little nudge from God. Go help him. So Jordan walks over. He takes off his Nike slides off of his own feet, and he gives them to the man. I mean, already that's a beautiful story. I'm in, okay? Except that's not really the story, because Jordan drove away, and then he felt another nudge. God ever do that to you? Like, you know, hello, you're not done. Go back. And so he did. And he found the man. The man is known as Mr. Roy, inside of Walgreens. And he bought him some candy and it helped him get what he needed. And somewhere in the conversation, Jordan learns that Mr. Roy's wife had just passed 2 weeks earlier. And now suddenly the worn out shoes aren't the biggest need anymore. This man is grieving and he's lonely and he needed a friend. And so Jordan stayed. He arranged a ride for him. They went to lunch. And what began with a pair of shoes has now turned into an actual friendship. Jordan says they talk every day. He's even started raising money to help Mr. Roy with his groceries and his medicine and his transportation. And I love this because, you know, sometimes compassion begins with what you can see, right? The broken shoes, the heavy bags, the person struggling across the parking lot. But if you stay long enough, you might discover the need underneath the need. Jordan thought he was just giving a man his shoes, but as it turns out, he was giving him friendship. And I wonder how many holy interruptions begin just like that, with just that little tug in your spirit. Hey, turn around, go back, notice them, stay a while. You ever had a nudge like that? Gosh, I'd love to hear your story. 844-944-5050.

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think God is so funny. I think he's got a great sense of humor. It's Tracy, Bright FM. I mean, do you have an example of this? Here's just one from my life, but I'm convinced that God's sense of humor, he loves to do things that surprise and delight and humble us all at the same time. So I'm running just a tad late, and there's a lot of construction near my house right now because there's a new development that's going up. And what I didn't anticipate, you know, whenever you're running 5 minutes late, you're going to hit traffic. You know that, right? That's a rule. That's a law. So I turn on the road, and sure enough, there was a person standing there with a flag and a sign that said, stop. And all these orange cones set up, and I'm like, oh, man. And immediately in my spirit, I just start, you know, the complaining in my spirit. And then God reminded me of something, a life philosophy that I have fully embraced. You know, whoever God puts in your way, Tracy, love him. Whoever he puts in your way. And I'm like, Lord, this lovely young woman with the flag and the stop sign is in my way, and she's slowing me down, and I'm just going to love her. So I rolled my window down. And I waved at her, and I gave her a big smile, and I told her she was doing a great job. And I think it made her happy. I think it made me happy, too. Listen, sometimes the people you think are in your way to love. Okay, God, got the message.

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0: 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Bright

Brita Film. Hey, it's Tracy. Gosh, let me tell you about this competition that they have in Tarragona, Spain. Okay, people have been doing this. Apparently, it started back in the 1700s, but they compete building these enormous human towers called castells. And I'm talking actual people standing on people, like 9 human levels high, young children climbing all the way to the top and raising their hands. It's pretty amazing. I've got a picture of it up on my Facebook page if you want to see it. You know, how they're able to accomplish this and organize it. I mean, I've got trouble getting 4 adults into 1 family photo without somebody wandering off to find a snack, you know? So it's been happening since the 1700s, but there's one team that just made history. They built a 9-level tower built around a 9-person-wide main structure with an extra human support platform above the base. It's hard to describe it, but when you see it, you're like, wah! 3 young climbers had to crown the different sections at the top. And then, as if that wasn't enough, everybody had to climb safely back down. I mean, getting to the top is impressive, but getting everyone home without becoming a human Jenga accident, that's a real victory right there, you know? So they've got a motto in their competition. It's strength, balance, courage, and common sense. You need all 4. Just so we're clear, I would not be volunteering for the top. I prefer ministry opportunities that happen at sea level. But man, I saw this picture and I heard this story and I thought, what a beautiful picture of how life works. You know, we notice the children at the top with their hands in the air, but that moment is being held up by hundreds of people underneath carrying weight, locking arms and staying steady. The top gets the picture. The bottom probably gets somebody's sneaker in their hair. But think about it. Who is holding you up today? Who's been praying for you, encouraging you?

making room for you? Who's bearing some of the weight so that you can keep climbing and thrive? And here's another question. Who are you holding up? Prayer is one of those ways I like to get underneath somebody else's life. And I may not be able to solve their problem or climb the tower for them, but I can pray. I can help carry the weight. I can stand steady while God helps them to rise. So, gosh, don't despise your part, because it might not be the part that people applaud today. It's not the shiny part at the top. The body of Christ is made up of many parts, and every part needs the others. And that person climbing needs the person bracing. And that person being carried today may be the one that carries you tomorrow. So take your place. Pray, encourage, bear the weight. You don't have to be highly visible and dazzling to be essential. In God's kingdom, we are all essential.

Bright FM. Hey, it's Tracy. I have a few odd little habits. Do you? Okay, I guess this is like true confessions. I now understand that some of these odd habits I have are connected to my ADHD. And one of them is this obsessive need to check things. Like, did I unplug the curling iron? Did I blow out the candle? Did I turn the oven off? And the thought never comes while I'm standing in the house. Oh, no, it waits until I'm fully in the car with the seatbelt on and the coffee in the cup holder and the phone connected to Bluetooth. And I am emotionally and spiritually, geographically prepared to leave. And then my brain goes, curling iron. And usually Gary is there to reassure me. You unplugged it, honey. It's okay. You blew out the candle, honey. It's okay. The house is not on fire. Drive. But this morning, Gary was not there. So I sat in the driveway having this full theological debate with myself. Is this ADHD? Is this anxiety? Is this intuition? Or is the Holy Spirit gently saying, Tracy, sweetheart, go back inside? And I'm like, Lord, could we please have a more specific system? You know, like a light, a buzzer, the angel Gabriel at the front door, something. I almost drove away. And then I thought, nope, I can't get rid of this thought. So I'm going to check. So I ran back in the house. And guys, sure enough, the curling iron was still plugged in. It was still hot and it was resting just enough on the cord of another little bathroom appliance. It had already started to singe it. And I'm standing there like, oh my gosh, I knew it. Thank you, Holy Spirit. And also, sincerely, I apologize for the previous 400 false alarms. Sometimes God might be nudging you and saying, hey, one more look, go check. So today, I am going to have one of those days where I second guess myself a little less. Apparently, every now and then, that quirky little voice is spot on.

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1: Oh my goodness, homecoming season for high schools. This is a big deal, right? Well, Shepherd High School in Michigan, they had a problem. It was homecoming. The parade was planned. The band was ready. The cheerleaders were ready. Homecoming court was ready. Just one little issue. No opponent for the football game. 2 days before the game, the other school had to pull out because they had too many injuries and illnesses to field a team. And instead of saying, well, there goes homecoming, somebody had a brilliant idea. Hey, let's play the dads. Yeah, so Shepherd varsity football team took on their own dads and male role models in flag football. Yeah, they did flag football because, yeah, insurance. And these dads did not just wander out there in cargo shorts carrying a Diet Coke. They practiced. The school jokingly released this injury report that basically listed the dads' vulnerable areas as knees, backs, ankles, hamstrings, and cardio. And how did these high school seniors feel about playing their dads?
2: I think they're pretty old. They're not the most athletic, slow, old. We're taking care of it tonight.
1: Yeah, that sounds about right. But listen, the dads did great. The boys sneaked it out 32-28. The kids beat their dads, but that's pretty close. And I think they made a memory they'll never forget.
3: I think everybody that plays football will always miss it for the rest of their life because you only get one chance in your life to actually play it. And it's pretty cool to be out here at homecoming with the boys.
1: I just love this. The night that they thought had been ruined may end up being the homecoming that they remember forever. Sometimes plan B is where the story gets good.

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0: Bright FM, it's Tracy in town tonight. I have been so pumped about this concert. Yeah, for King and Country at the Lyric in Baltimore tonight. And I had a chance to speak with Luke Smallbone, one half of the For King and Country duo. It's brothers, you know, Luke and Joel. And, you know, you guys work so close together, Luke. I'd love to know, what is something you appreciate now about your brother that maybe you didn't always appreciate?
1: Yeah, I think that, you know, my brother is a really good leader. And I think that when you're younger, there is a little bit of a jockeying for leadership at some level. There's a jockeying for, and so what I realized is you know, Joel is an out front leader. There's also people that can lead more from the rear, and that's probably a little bit more my nature. And when I realized that was something that God had given him, I kind of felt like this holy rebuke of, hey, well, just be careful that you don't get in the way of the talents that God's given him, you know? And so for me, I've now learned to, now there's times when leaders get too out in front of their skis, right? But that's when I get involved, you know, and that's my job to kind of pull the reins back a little bit, or, you know, whatever. But what's happened now is he's learned to see that also in me. Hey, you know, Luke sits back. He doesn't always, you know, I don't need to speak at every meeting or whatever, but I'm always listening. I'm always paying attention. And when things go a little bit awry, you know, that's where my role kind of comes into be. So just the fact that his leadership talent is something that God's given him. And to be very wary of, when God's given someone a talent, be careful that you're not the roadblock.
0: Ooh, my goodness, drop the microphone. That is a whole word right there. When God has given someone an obvious gift, an obvious talent, be careful not to be the roadblock. Don't hinder what God wants to do through that person. It takes real maturity, doesn't it, to do like what Paul writes about, rejoicing with those who rejoice. I mean, the mourning part is easy, but when we but when we see other people thriving and flourishing in their gifts, it will challenge us to look at our own hearts and see how confident we are in God.
1: Well, look, you know, when there will always be an artist that is more successful.
0: Yep.
1: There will always be a DJ who is seemingly more popular at the moment, you know, but at the same time, when someone else, like, you know, fellow artists that are doing great things, but man, good for, we're on the same team.
0: Right.
1: Good for them.
0: Yes,
1: you know,
0: good for
1: that's
0: them.
1: A wonderful thing. Now, there's obviously a natural, you know, I want to get better at your craft. But when you're getting better at your craft is because you want to be better than someone else. I think that might be the definition of sin.
0: Woo!
1: And so, you know, we got to be really careful how far that goes.

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Bright FM. All right, it is time for our midday reset. And that's, you know, just this thing that we do every day around this time to just kind of do a little heart check, do a little mind check. Am I thinking right? Am I acting right? Am I aligned with the ways of Jesus? And so today I want to talk about comparison. Is it stealing some of your joy? You know, you've heard that expression, comparison is the thief of joy. So I just want you to take a little inventory of it right now. Have you been comparing yourself or your life to anybody else's today? Man, I remember being single a number of years ago and really wanting to be married. And it felt like I was waiting forever. And I would look at other people's lives and think about what they had and what I didn't. And man, it was just breaking my heart. I mean, comparison, it's very thorough that way. It has a way of spotting everybody else's blessings from a mile away and somehow missing the ones that are right in front of you. You know, and the more I focused on what other people had, the less I could enjoy the life that I was actually living. And over the years, I mean, it's a work in progress. You know, I've learned to notice when comparison starts taking over and I press pause and turn my attention back to what God has placed in my hands. I really believe God loves each of us uniquely, not equally, uniquely. And he knows the life that is good for us. And he's got a plan for each of us. So here's three things that you can do when you realize that you've started to compare. Number one, press pause. Notice what's happening before comparison takes over the whole conversation in your head. Press pause. Number two, name the blessing in your hands. Thank God for one specific good thing in your own life, however small. And number three, bless what someone else has. You can celebrate their joy without using it as evidence that you're missing out, okay? Press pause, name what's in your hands, and bless what somebody else has. Let's pray. Heavenly Father, thank you for what you've given me. Help me to notice when comparison is stealing my joy and turn my attention back to the amazing gifts that you've placed in my life. Help me to trust your good and unique plan for me. In Jesus' name, amen.

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Bright.

Okay, are we talking about fifth row seats? Are we talking about fourth row seats? Are we talking about third row seats? No, today it is second row seats. The countdown to the front row. Chris Tomlin, third day. Toby Mac, November 15th. You ready for that? I'm going to do that in the 4 o'clock hour. Now, tomorrow, it's front row seats. Today, we got second row seats on the line. So in the 4 o'clock hour, get ready to call in. I'll tell you when. You just be there in the 4 o'clock hour, and hopefully those are yours. Big thank you to Advanced Allergy and Asthma Centers and all of our great events this fall. 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
0: This game's so easy. 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Here's what they said. No longer will I have to say, go up, go down, go left, go right, or find the nearest corner for relief. It's long enough, and I like that the tip is shaped like a tiny hand. I kind of like that, too. I think that's the mark of... I'm going to blow it and give the answer. 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If you know the answer, text the word review to the number 58228. 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
6: This report brought to you by the Crohn's and Colitis Foundation. 95 is stop and go northbound right off the Beltway into the Fort McHenry Tunnel. Absolutely crawling on the BW Parkway before Waterview Avenue, crossing 95, heading onto Russell Street into the city and over to the traffic light at Casino Way. 895, the delays will begin before the Steel Bridge heading into the Harbor Tunnel. Route 100, busy westbound Arundel Mills Boulevard to Route 1, 32 west from Dorsey Run Road over to the ramps at 95. Beltway delays forming, inner loop off of 95 and several stretches through Catonsville to Security Boulevard, then from Greenspring Avenue heading through Towson most of the way over to Paring Parkway. Right now in Baltimore with cloudy skies, the temperature is 66 degrees. It'll be cloudy overnight, chance of some rain showers off and on throughout the night. The temperature won't change much in the low 60s by morning. Cloudy early tomorrow, sun later in the day, warm. Temperatures into the low 80s. Right now in Sykesville, it's cloudy and 66 degrees. Severn, cloudy, it's also 66 degrees. 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

0: Come on, Jeremy Camp. Hey, I'm Jack on Bright FM. So we're coming back to the Who Knew game. And here's the online review. No longer will I have to say go up, go down, go left, go right, or find the nearest corner for relief. That's me. It's long enough, and I like that the tip is shaped like a little tiny hand. To me, that says quality. What do you think the answer is? Congratulations to Abby in Middle River.
1: Oh, yeah!
0: Abby, you got $25 to the official Bright FM shop. It is a back scratcher. That is the answer. I like that little hand on there. You know what I mean? I've got a plastic one at home, and I think it does a better job. The corner is nice, though, in a pinch. Enjoy that gift card, Abby. Who Knew? Being brought to you by Weichert Realtors, Integrity Home Team, Maryland's number one Christian-owned real estate brokerage. 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
2: 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I'm about

0: have a pretty average commute into the radio station, about 30 minutes, so I think of things. I'm Jack on Bright FM. My thought today was, like, why do we have one competent side of our body and the other side that just can't handle things? You know what I mean? Like I went into the gym today, and, you know, when strength training happens, you realize that one side of your body has been living a completely different life. You know what I'm saying? Or why do I drive in? I'm driving in, and I'm right-handed. I drive in with my left hand. I don't trust my left hand to do anything. I don't trust it to brush my teeth. I don't trust my left hand to hold a fork. But there I am, driving down 95 with, you know, a 65-mile-per-hour projectile. I don't trust my left hand to do anything, but I trust it to drive. This is what I was thinking of on the way to work. Why do we have one weird side of our body?
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11: 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BW Parkway southbound, vehicle overturned in the interchange with Route 32. Traffic jam growing from Route 175. Northbound open but heavy from 198 to 175. Delays on 32 west off the parkway go to the ramps at 95, but then past 95, it's bumper to bumper because of an accident just before the exit at Shaker Drive. Now 95 north from the Beltway, the slow roll into the Fort McHenry Tunnel. 895 right off the Route 2 spur into the Harbor Tunnel and the BW Parkway north just after 895 heading for Russell Street. A lot of traffic through Towson on the Beltway. Outer Loop Providence Road straight over to Greenspring Avenue. Inner Loop coming around from Charles Street right over to Paring Parkway. It's cloudy and 65 degrees in Baltimore right now. Overnight tonight with clouds, there's a chance of some rain showers. Temperature won't move much, low 60s by morning. Then tomorrow, starting off with clouds, sun later in the today, quite warm, into the low 80s. Currently in Hunt Valley, it's cloudy. The temperature is 65 degrees. Pasadena looking at clouds and 65. 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

It's just your love. Let's talk about that guy, Toby Mac. So, coming up in about 15 minutes, I'm going to be looking for the second caller because I have second row seats to give away to Toby Mac, Chris Tomlin, Third Day. That's going to be a great show. And it's coming up on November 15th, CFG Bank Arena. So, second row seats today. I'm going to do that in about 15 minutes. Big thank you to Advanced Allergy and Asthma Center for being alongside these events with us. Ready for those tickets? Tomorrow, by the way, front row seats.

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0: I cannot wait to give away these tickets. We're counting down to the front row today. It's second row seats. Chris Tomlin, Toby Mac, third day, November 15th, CFG Bank Arena. Is that going to be you? Okay, here's the thing. I need the second caller, so you got to be really quick here. 844-944-5050. Second caller gets second row seats.
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3: Ezra 2, 68 and 69 says, "And some of the chief of the fathers, when they came to the house of the Lord, which is at Jerusalem, offered freely for the house of God to set it up in his place. They gave after their ability unto the treasure of the work." This passage refers to the first major return from the Babylonian exile led by Zerubbabel and Joshua the high priest around 538 BC. It records the voluntary offerings the returning Jewish exiles gave toward rebuilding the temple in Jerusalem. The people gave willingly. They were not forced or coerced to give. They gave because they wanted to see the temple of God rebuilt. They wanted to contribute toward God's work. They gave according to their means, and they gave generously. God's people recognized that God's work required their personal sacrifice. May all of God's people learn to give like this.
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8: This report is sponsored by the Crohn's and Colitis Foundation. 795 slow southbound passing Owings Mills Boulevard. There's a wreck ahead blocking the left lane. On to the Beltway, delays before Greenspring Avenue to the JFX, then Charles Street wrapping around to Harford Road. Outer loop going to be jammed from Delaney Valley Road over to the JFX. 895 slowing southbound Lombard Street to the Harbor Tunnel, northbound from just after the BW Parkway. On the Parkway, delays begin at 895 heading north to Russell Street, heading south to the Beltway. And on 95, it'll be a slow roll right off the Beltway straight into the Fort McHenry Tunnel. The weather in Baltimore right now is cloudy. The temperature is 66 degrees. Overnight tonight with clouds, chance of some scattered showers. Temperature won't move much. It'll be in the low 60s by morning. Starting off cloudy tomorrow, sun by afternoon. Quite warm. Highs tomorrow should reach the low 80s. Glen Burnie right now with cloudy skies. The temperature is 66 degrees. Timonium checking in with clouds. It is also 66 degrees. 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

0: Second row seats, Toby Mac, Chris Tomlin. Third day, I need the second caller. That is you. What is your name?
1: Hi, this is Kelly.
0: Yo, Kelly, you're caller number two.
1: Shut up, am I really?
0: You shut up. Yes, you are.
1: Oh, my gosh, I'm so excited.
0: Isn't that the best?
1: It is amazing. I'm so excited.
0: Kelly, have you seen either Chris Tomlin, Toby Mac, or Third Day before?
1: No, I've never seen any of them. I literally could cry right now. I'm so excited.
0: Go ahead and we'll have a good cry together. I need to get some info, so don't go off the rails completely, but you're going to see all those guys in one night, November 15th, CFG Bank Arena. Is that okay?
1: That's amazing.
0: Love it, love it. Well, who are you going to take with you?
1: I probably am going to take my best friend, Julie.
0: Julie is going to have a great night, and you're going to have a great night. Everybody's going to have a great night.
1: Oh, I can't wait.
0: Kelly, sit tight. I'm going to get some information from you. So that's what we're doing. That's what's up. Tomorrow, front row seats, Toby Mac, Third Day, Chris Tomlin. You down with that? All right, we're going to do it tomorrow. Thanks so much to Advanced Allergy and Asthma Centers for helping us out with our events. 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

0: I'm just sitting over here waiting for the World Series, waiting for it to be played and then be over, because what I'm really interested in is what the Orioles are going to do, or even if there's going to be a season next year. Hey, I'm Jack on Bright FM. I don't talk a lot of sports on here, but I want to talk about Ruth Wernig. She is 104 years old. She lives in Milwaukee. She is a lifelong Brewers fan, and she is hoping that the Brewers will make it to the World Series for her 105th birthday, which is next month. Look, they need to win one more game to make it to the World Series. It is definitely in the realm of possibilities. Ruth has been a fan since she was a girl. Not just the Brewers, but baseball in general, because of her brothers.
1: Came from a family of two brothers who were very interested in the game, and so they kept me posted, and I had to play catch in the backyard and get used to the glove. And the trouble was I always held the glove like this and caught the ball in the bare hand. And my brother would say, well, you can't even catch it. And I said, well, you throw it so hard. And he said, it's supposed to go in the glove, not in your hand.
0: I love her. She is the best. I really don't care who wins. I think it's going to be a Brewers and Guardian series. I'm okay with the Brewers winning this one, just for Miss Ruth.
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11: 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Driving the Beltway through Towson on the Interloop, the slow traffic begins at Charles Street and it continues right on around past Lock Raven Boulevard. Outer Loop slows before Delaney Valley Road to the JFX. 895 hung up badly just after the BW Parkway heading for the Harbor Tunnel. 95, it starts right at the Beltway heading for the Fort McHenry Tunnel. And on the BW Parkway, it is crawling northbound from 895 straight up Russell Street. 97 delays southbound building after Benfield Boulevard to Route 178. Barely moving 100 west from Arundel Mills Boulevard most of the way to I-95. The weather in Baltimore right now, cloudy. The temperature is 66 degrees. Overnight tonight, with a chance of a few showers, the temperature will only drop into the low 60s. Clouds to start the day tomorrow. Sun later in the day, quite warm, with temperatures getting into the low 80s. Elk Ridge right now with clouds. The temperature is 66 degrees. In Aberdeen, it is cloudy and also 66 degrees. 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

0: with Jack. On Right at Bat.
1: He is 194 years old, and he is out there eating grass, living his best life. His name is Jonathan. There's like no land animal alive on Earth has been around longer. So he is a turtle, and he's believed to have hatched around 1832. Queen Victoria hadn't taken the throne yet. Britain hadn't abolished slavery yet. Everyone that was human, who was alive the year he cracked out of his egg, is long gone. But Jonathan is strolling the governor's garden in St. Helena like he owns the place. I mean, look, empires rise and fall. He kept chewing. What was the tortoise and the hare? Slow and steady wins the race. Well, he's got the whole strategy locked down.

0: I had a little Holy Spirit encounter today in the woods. Ever happened to you? I get those sometimes. I'm Jack on Bright FM. Okay, so Julie needs her little nature fix from time to time. And she needs to be in the woods and just walk around and pick up pretty rocks and look at leaves and things like that. I said, okay, fine. I'll go. So we're out there and I see two trees. Now, we're at a river, and the first tree is like leaning way over onto the other side of the bank. The roots are kind of like at a 45-degree angle, and it's just kind of like, it looks like it's hanging on at first glance. But then I'm looking at it, I'm like, this tree's healthy. Like, it's very healthy. It is extending over to the other side of the river, and it looks like it just fall at any time, but it's thriving. What I noticed at the top of this tree was it was being supported by another tree on the other side. And bing, there's the light bulb moment. The Holy Spirit reminds me we need each other, right? This tree, in all likelihood, without the other tree, would fall down and probably die. But yet there it is. Not just living, but thriving. And so it goes with us. We need each other. We need to hold each other up. The conditions for that tree and maybe for our life maybe are not ideal. Job or relationship or whatever. Yet there's purpose for us in that. And we need those great people around us to lift each other up and hold each other up. 1 Thessalonians 5:11. Therefore, encourage one another, build each other up, just as in fact you are doing. That spoke to me. Man, I hope it does to you too.
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2: 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BW Parkway absolutely crawling just after 895, heading north onto Russell Street and into the city. On 895, it's bumper to bumper off the merge from the Route 2 spur. That continues into the Harbor Tunnel. Southbound, it starts at Lombard Street, heading for the tunnel. 95, the delays from the Beltway into the Fort McHenry Tunnel. Southbound from the Beltway and long stretches all the way past Route 32. BW Parkway southbound hung up from Route 175 to Route 197. Big jam 100 West from Arundel Mills Boulevard goes over to I-95. There was a crash earlier after the BW Parkway. That's been cleared. Eastbound 100 slow from Route 103 to the ramps at 95. Weather in Baltimore right now is cloudy. The temperature is 66 degrees. It'll be cloudy overnight. Chance of some scattered showers by morning. The lows in the low 60s. Cloudy start to the day tomorrow. Sun in the afternoon. Quite warm. Temperatures into the low 80s. Edgewood right now with clouds. It's 66 degrees. Parkton checking in. Cloudy and 66 degrees. 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

John Reddick, you tell them all about it. I'm Jack on Bright FM. Saw a sermon recently and they were talking about holiness and our daily life. And the goal being more holiness, not so much happiness. Don't focus on the happiness. Focus on trying to get closer to Jesus. I'm like, okay, so what do we do? Just pray? But the pastor said this. I wanted to share it with you. The holiest thing that you can do today isn't pray harder. It's calling your mom back or forgiving your neighbor or letting that guy merge into traffic who you know does not deserve that. That's what holiness looks like. For me, on social media, sometimes it's just hitting the backspace button and choosing not to comment. That is the Holy Spirit working through me. But I'll tell you, a little prayer doesn't hurt with that. You know what I'm saying?

0: Oh, I love a good throwback. Phillips, Craig, and Dean on Bright FM. Hey, I'm Jack, and we are getting ready for another Operation Christmas Child coffee break. This time, we're going to be in the 21227 Halethorpe at Halethorpe Community Church. So it's coming up on the 21st. We would love for you to be there next week. So if you've heard us talking about it and thought, you know, man, I'd like to do that. What is that again? You pick up a shoebox and fill it up with little gifts and toys. And they go all around the world to different boys and girls, and they get the message of the gospel. I've seen it in person in Grenada. It's incredible. These kids opening these boxes and people ministering to these kids, and lives are changed all because of that little shoebox that you provided. So if you want to be part of that, we'd love for you to be part of it. Join us for our next Operation Christmas Child coffee break. You come by and get some shoe boxes. We'll give you a thank you cup of Travelin' Tom's coffee. They're out of Frederick and Bethesda. You get a free cup with them. Details by texting the word coffee to the number 58228.
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8: 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Route 100 is bumper to bumper from Arundel Mills Boulevard westbound over to I-95. Eastbound slows before Route 103 crossing I-95. And there are delays on 95 each way between Route 100 and Route 216. A lot of traffic on the BW Parkway southbound from Route 175 to Route 197. Northbound from just after 895 straight up onto Russell Street. 895 is bumper to bumper from the Route 2 spur. That goes into the Harbor Tunnel. 95 from the Beltway to the Fort Henry Tunnel. Beltway delays from 95 Outer Loop to Camp Meade Road. Inner Loop straight around to Security Boulevard. The weather in Baltimore right now is cloudy, and the temperature is 65 degrees. Overnight tonight, it'll remain cloudy. Chance of some scattered showers. Temperature won't change much. Low 60s by morning. Cloudy start to the day. Sun by afternoon. Quite warm. It'll be into the low 80s around Baltimore. Right now, Crownsville looking at clouds. The temperature is 65 degrees. In Joppa Town with clouds, the temperature is also 65 degrees. 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

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Bright

Like, what was, you know, was Jonah able to breathe? Was he able to sleep? Was he able to see? What did it smell like in there? That's my brain at work, by the way. What else is out? Sense and Sensibility. A new adaptation of Jane Austen's classic story about two sisters navigating love, family, social expectations. That's the one we'll probably see. I'm just wondering, guys, is there like a chick flick you actually liked? I mean, I can think of one. And it's an old one. Was it Frankie and Johnny? It was Al Pacino was in it. Definite chick flick. But is there one that you actually like that you could admit to us that you actually liked?

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1: I'm just sitting over here waiting for the World Series, waiting for it to be played and then be over, is what I'm really interested in, is what the Orioles are going to do. Or even if there's going to be a season next year. Hey, I'm Jack on Bright FM. I don't talk a lot of sports on here, but I want to talk about Ruth Wernig. She is 104 years old. She lives in Milwaukee. She is a lifelong Brewers fan, and she is hoping that the Brewers will make it to the World Series for her 105th birthday, which is next month. Look, they need to win one more game to make it to the World Series. It is definitely in the realm of possibilities. Ruth has been a fan since she was a girl. Not just the Brewers, but baseball in general, because of her brothers.
2: Came from a family of two brothers who were very interested in the game, and so they kept me posted, and I had to play catch in the backyard and get used to the glove. And the trouble was I always held the glove like this and caught the ball in the bare hand. And my brother would say, well, you can't even catch it. And I said, well, you throw it so hard. And he said, it's supposed to go in the glove, not in your hand.
1: I love her. She is the best. I really don't care who wins. I think it's going to be a Brewers and Guardian series. I'm okay with the Brewers winning this one, just for Miss Ruth.
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11: From the Bright FM Traffic and Weather Center. 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JFX southbound heading into the city slow, leaving Cold Spring Lane ahead. Emergency road work blocks the right lane near Druid Park Lake Drive. 395 hung up southbound coming out of the city, merging onto 95. Those delays will go on to southbound 95 heading past Russell Street. Northbound 95 will slow from the Beltway heading in towards 395. Then it's easing at the Fort McHenry Tunnel. 895 remains stop and go just after the Route 2 spur into the Harbor Tunnel. A lot of Beltway traffic on the inner loop, leaving the BW Parkway, coming past 95 through Catonsville over to Security Boulevard and 70 East, jam solid from the Patapsco River Bridge heading for the Beltway. The weather in Baltimore right now, cloudy, a bit of drizzle. The temperature is 65 degrees. Overnight tonight, cloudy, chance of some widely scattered showers. Temperatures will be in the low 60s. Sun comes out tomorrow, gets quite warm by mid-afternoon into the low 80s. Pikesville looking at clouds right now, 65 degrees. Annapolis, it's cloudy and it's also 65. 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

tomorrow. Front row seats for that guy, Toby Mac, Chris Tomlin, third day. I'm going to do that in my show during the 4 o'clock hour, okay? So tomorrow, like, you got to be quick on the draw. Tomorrow, I'm taking the first caller. Like, we started on Friday or Monday with the fifth caller for fifth row seats. Now we're down to the front row, and that is tomorrow. Toby Mac, Chris Tomlin, third day, CFG Bank Arena, November 15th. Are you going to be in the front row? Oh, I hope so. That'll be awesome. Tomorrow. 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Speaking of Mr. Tomlin, this is Our God on Bright FM.

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3: 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Saw a sermon recently, and they were talking about holiness and our daily life. And the goal being more holiness, not so much happiness. Don't focus on the happiness. Focus on trying to get closer to Jesus. I'm like, okay, what do we do? Just pray? But the pastor said this. I wanted to share it with you. The holiest thing that you can do today isn't pray harder. It's calling your mom back or forgiving your neighbor or letting that guy merge into traffic who you know does not deserve that. That's what holiness looks like. For me, on social media, sometimes it's just hitting the backspace button and choosing not to comment. That is the Holy Spirit working through me. But I'll tell you, a little prayer doesn't hurt with that. You know what I'm saying?
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5: 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God cares about how his people treat others. He especially cares about how we treat those that are downtrodden or vulnerable. 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
13: This report is sponsored by Compassion International. Beltway traffic slow on the outer loop from Stevenson Road right around past 795, most of the way into Catonsville. Inner loop slowing from 95 right over to Security Boulevard, then leaving Towson from Charles Street right on around to Paring Parkway. Heading south on Paring Parkway from the Beltway, it's bumper to bumper. That due to a crash at the intersection with Putty Hill Avenue. 895 north delays off the Steel Bridge into the Harbor Tunnel. BW Parkway from Waterview Avenue, crossing 95 onto Russell Street, 95 slow from the Beltway, coming in towards 395. Now south on 95, lengthy delays off the Beltway and long stretches all the way to Route 32. The weather in Baltimore right now is cloudy. The temperature is 65 degrees. It'll remain cloudy tonight. Chance of some scattered showers. By morning, lows in the low 60s. Cloudy start to the day. Sunny later in the day. Quite warm. Tomorrow it's going to be into the low 80s. Currently in Eldersburg, looking at cloudy skies and 65 degrees. In Crofton, it's cloudy. The temperature also 65. 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

Mac dab in the middle of our situation, our problem, our storm, Jesus says he will be with us. He will not leave us. Here's Ryan Stevenson on Bright FM. He is with you this evening.

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I have front row seats tomorrow in the 4 o'clock hour. 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
1: Welcome to Turning Point. In the 23rd Psalm, Jesus is described as the Good Shepherd. It's a comforting image, but what does it really picture? Today, Dr. David Jeremiah reveals how the Good Shepherd makes it possible for our weary, exhausted souls to be rejuvenated with rest and restoration. From The Battle for Your Soul, here's David to introduce his message of encouragement, Restored Souls.
2: I'm not sure what it's like for you when your soul is tired and restless. I think most of us, if we reflect on it, will remember that there were times like that. Perhaps we're in a time like that right now. We just seemed everything going in different directions and no solidarity at all in our heart. What happens to us when our soul gets restless? Well, what I can tell you for sure that I know is we need a shepherd. And the shepherd, of course, is the Lord Jesus, who has promised to restore our souls. We're in the midst of that discussion here on Turning Point, and I hope you will let your heart resonate with the truth of Psalm 23, verse 3. Hey, friends, we have this book, The Battle for Your Soul, available for you. You can get your copy of the book by sending a gift of any size to Turning Point and saying, please send me the book. And we'll do it. We know that you can all send big gifts. Some of you can send major gifts, but we want everyone to get a copy of this book. And if you'll just send a gift of any size and be as generous as you can be, we'll send it to you as our way of saying thank you and investing back into your life spiritually. We hope the book will be a blessing to you. We hope it will strengthen you. We hope it will cause you to pay more attention to your soul. Because let me remind you, your soul is eternal. Your body will perish. Don't spend all your time on your body. Spend some time on your soul. That's what this is all about. Well, here we go with Restored Souls, Psalm 23. Let's listen. Author Jessica Legrone told the story of a woman named Dorothy who was raised by her grandmother during some very difficult years. And Dorothy said her grandmother was a staunch Methodist and took her to church every time the doors were open. The older woman had never gone to school, but she had persuaded her brothers to teach her to read so she could read the Bible. Every Sunday, when Dorothy went to Sunday school, she was asked to say a Bible verse in order to get the little snack provided to each child. Well, Dorothy was only 3 years old, and she only knew one verse, and that was John 11:35. Jesus wept. And it was the shortest verse in the Bible, and she said it every week to get her snack. One day, the teacher said to her, "Honey, that's a very short verse. Don't you think you could do something a little bit longer?" She went home.